0: Relax. 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
2: I'm Nick Michaels. Welcome to The Deep End, a trip to a time when music mattered.
1: These waves are reflected back and forth in the cavities of the mouth, nose, and head, thus producing the complex sounds of speech and song.
2: He is a multi-instrument player and Grammy Award winner. And while he is someone who doesn't seek the spotlight, his influence can be heard from the very beginnings of the music that mattered. Steve Winwood, his playing and singing contributed to the sound of the Spencer Davis Group, Traffic, and Blind Faith. Then, there's his solo career. When it comes to this song from this album, he takes solo to another level. He played every instrument, sang lead vocal and backup vocals, engineered and produced it. About the only thing he didn't do was the album cover art. Steve Winwood, Ark of a Diver.

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5: You're back in the deep end. 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

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In 1981, Stevie Nicks released a solo album called Belladonna. It contained a song written to express her grief

0: This is The Deep End. 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
0: January 1969, Richard Nixon becomes the 37th President of the United States. Joe Namath is the MVP of Super Bowl III. 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
3: You're back in the deep end. Talking Book was the album that saw Stevie Wonder spread his musical wings. His record sales and superstar status allowed him more creative freedom at Motown, which he took full advantage of.

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1: The Deep End.
0: In the early 1970s, a new sound was emanating from below the Mason-Dixon line. Its leading proponents are the Allman Brothers, Lynyrd Skynyrd, and a group from Spartanburg, South Carolina, called the Marshall Tucker Band.

This is The Deep End. The name of this band, Talking Heads, comes from a TV studio term describing a head and shoulders shot, the kind used on many interview-type programs. Talking Heads, Burning

0: The Deep End continues after this.
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2: 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The same blue jeans and long hair. The ones with the guitars were the musicians. It was the era that gave birth to the music that mattered.

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0: 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Muddy Waters, from an album called Hard Again, deep down in Florida.

or in the deep end. Ginger Baker went to see Eric Clapton play with John Mayall's Blues Breakers, and after the gig, he drove Clapton home. Ginger was tired of the Graham Bond organization and wanted to form a new group. Clapton was tired of the Blues Breakers and he wanted to be in a new group. So when Ginger asked him to be part of a new band, Clapton immediately accepted on the condition that Jack Bruce was hired as the bass player.

Clapton recalled that Ginger was so shocked at the request, he almost crashed his car. Baker and Bruce did not get along in the Graham Bond organization, and there were many onstage and backstage fights. Ginger and Jack were able to put aside their differences for the sake of the new group, which included Clapton and was called

0: We'll continue the trip into the deep end after this.
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I'm Nick Michaels, and you're listening to The Deep End. Graham Nash wrote this song while he was a member of the Hollies, but it was never recorded by them. It first appeared on the album Deja Vu. The pedal steel guitar is played by the late Jerry Garcia of the Grateful Dead. Crosby, Stills, Nash, and Young.

0: trip into the deep end after this.
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3: Now that we've gotten the bombast out of the way, July 23rd, 1975, the Wildwood Convention Center on the Jersey Shore, a hot, packed, sweaty beachfront crowd and a Kiss concert that would end up changing rock history, and then some. The night became the backbone of Kiss Alive, with producer Eddie Kramer pulling performances from four different cities. It was the Wildwood show that did the heavy lifting, though, providing nearly half the album, including every song on side one. It wasn't a giant arena. It was a smaller convention hall packed with loud, rowdy fans who gave Kiss exactly the kind of energy Paul Stanley and Gene Simmons felt had been missing from their first three studio albums. Sure, the band later admitted that they went back in the studio and tweaked and touched up some of the vocals and guitars with some help from the great Eddie Kramer, but the power, excitement, and controlled chaos all came from Wildwood. The result? An album that saved Kiss, redefined the live rock record, and 50-plus years later is still considered one of the greatest live albums of all time had ever made. So today, we're celebrating the legendary Wildwood

Hollywood concert, The Making of Kiss Alive, and a little history with founding frontman Paul Stanley and original drummer Peter Criss. I'm Nick Carter, Lieutenant Colonel in the Kiss Army, and welcome to Kiss Off the Record.

0: Paul Stanley's family gave him a children's guitar when he was 7 years old. He didn't get his first electric guitar till he was 13. Paul's mom sold her diamond ring to buy him a Fender Twin Reverb at a pawn shop in New York. That's a mother's love. Here's Paul Stanley.
1: I've always been a huge Anglophile, loved British music. And it's funny because British music is just an interpretation of American music. And American music is based on blues. So, you know, everything takes something from another form. But what the Brits did with rock and roll, I just thought was so cool. And whether it started with the Beatles, which just blew me away, it really was an epiphany. I mean, seeing these guys just was a milestone and really set not only the bar for me, but it set a path for me. I saw that and said, this is where I have to go.
0: Paul Stanley and Gene Simmons had parted ways with their bandmates at Wicked Lester when they spotted an ad in Rolling Stone magazine that read, and I quote, "Looking to do anything to make it." The ad was placed by drummer Peter Criss.
2: Well, Gene Krupa is totally the reason why I'm sitting in this studio today. As a boy, my dad put on an old 78 of Benny Goodman, and I heard Sing, Sing, Sing. Well, that was it for me. You know, I was around 5 or 6. I was addicted. I wanted to be that man. I wanted to play the drums like that. That's all I wanted to ever do, and so to emulate this man. And I listened to every album the guy ever put out, and I started to listen to more and more jazz, and then I went to see him perform, and I got to hang around him, and he got to show me some cool stuff, and more led into more. So I played a lot of jazz, Latin jazz, all that stuff. Way back in the 60s in the village, I'd go down on the weekends and jam for hours with people on all sorts of instruments. Like when you put on the radio and hear Kashmir for the first time, I was there when music was really wow, you know. And I think I brought my jazz into Kiss, and if you listen carefully to Kiss, you'll hear a lot of pretty a swing to it, and a lot of jazz, more fills on the drums than drum rock fills. And I think that kind of is what made our sound kind of cool than other bands.
1: And the reason I first started writing songs was because there was a show on in New York. Scott Muni had the, I think it was the British Power Hour, that was on once a week, and it was like the top 10 or top 20 in England. And that was like, you know, the way some people listen to, you know, evangelical preachers or whatever they are. I would listen to this, and since I couldn't buy the music, I'd go write my own. So a song like Firehouse actually was me remembering the Move song Fire Brigade. And the songs have nothing to do with each other, except there's a line in Fire Brigade about run and get the fire brigade because this building start to burn. And I went, huh, get the firehouse because she sets my soul on fire. So I've always been very influenced and very turned on by British music and British bands. Sure.

0: Peter Criss, Gene Simmons, and Paul Stanley started rehearsing as a trio in late 1972. The Spaceman, Ace Frehley, joined the lineup on guitar in January of 1973. And that's when the foursome adopted the Kiss moniker and introduced their now famous logo. Here's Paul Stanley.
1: There were a lot of great bands that I had the good fortune of seeing, whether it was Humble Pie, who I thought was really a template in some way, surprisingly, for Kiss. A band that really preached rock and roll, you know, to the congregation. Steve Marriott would be up there just wailing away, and it was like testifying. There were two guitars that were like forming one big guitar. That's what I always wanted Kiss to be. So Humble Pie, Zeppelin, I saw Derek and the Dominoes, I saw Hendrix with Noel Redding and Mitch Mitchell. You know, I saw pretty much everybody that was on the scene. So I wanted us to take that whole thing a step further. I think we always considered ourselves a British band. We were proud to be American, but our heart and soul was in England. So we just wanted to take what we had seen another step forward. You know, we were a very popular band very quickly in New York, although we weren't part of the scene. The New York Dolls owned the scene, so to speak. But the Dolls, like a lot of other bands, spent more time hanging out in clubs than practicing. They looked great, but in some ways their music became the soundtrack for their clothes. We were about something else. We were practicing 6 days a week and real serious about taking over the world, not taking over a club.
0: And the Kiss makeup and characters, question mark? Paul Stanley says that was also inspired by British bands like the Beatles and the Stones. Okay.
1: We wanted Kiss to be bigger and more spectacular and over the top than anything we had seen. And we wanted to do something that we loved. Coming up with the four characters and the very identifiable makeup in some ways was more tied to the British bands than anything else. It was more an extension of those four mop tops in collarless suits or, you know, the Stones or the Who, where you looked at a band and knew who was in that band. So it really grew out of that. It was just taken to another degree. But the whole idea was to make a band of individuals. You know, for better or worse, you could take a picture of Kiss anywhere in the world and say to somebody, who is that? And they would know it's Kiss. Those figures, those images have become icons.

0: Crowd Goes Wild. That's Black Diamond from Kiss Alive. And yes, that is Peter Criss doing some lead vocal duty along with Paul Stanley. That song closed out the band's self-titled debut studio album and also closed out each live show recorded for the Kiss Alive album. You can't tell from the sound of the explosive pyro at the end there. I'm Nick Carter, and Off the Record is being brought to you by Progressive Insurance. 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Coming up, the first Kiss concert, the first Kiss glitter t-shirts, and the making of the first Kiss album. Paul Stanley and Peter Criss share the deets next.
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5: Kiss played their first live show in January of 1973 at the Popcorn Club in Queens, New York. Here's Paul Stanley.
6: If we had 30 people there, I would have felt like we were playing Madison Square Garden. We had a bartender and about six other people. And we were playing Strutter and Deuce and She and all those songs. And you know, when you love what you're doing and you believe in it, you look at those times and go, we're going to look back on these days at some point and really have a lot of great memories of them. So the bottom line, the key thing in life to me is, you know, have fun. If you have fun, everything else will follow.

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It was magic. It was like chemistry. It really is. I noticed in all bands, there's a chemistry. It is. It just is. And we had this four so different guys from four different planets that gelled for some reason on the stage. When we got together, it was strictly, we all thought the same. It was all the same page. And it was magic. And still is whenever we get

0: you know your man is working hard. He's worth the deuce.
1: Gene Simmons wrote Deuce before Kiss was even a thought. Gene says it was inspired by the Rolling Stones song Bitch. But Strutter? Oh, that was written by Gene Simmons and Paul Stanley.
2: Strutter was kind of like a snapshot of New York. There were strutters everywhere. These women just fishnet stockings and high heels and skirts that didn't look like much more than a thick belt. You know, women walking around with that attitude, you know. Everybody, you know, said she's looking good, and the lady knows it's understood. You know, it was real. I know.

0: Kiss recorded their self-titled debut album at Bell Sound Studios in New York City in October of 1973, and they launched their first full-blown North American tour in February of 1974, just a few days before the album's release. I'm Nick Carter. When Kiss Off the Record returns, Paul Stanley's first rock anthem, and the song that made Peter Criss's mother cry. Oh, don't cry, cat mom.
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10: Hi, this is Dan Buttry, combat veteran of the Iraq War. Wounded so severely during the first day of battle at Gettysburg as part of the Wisconsin 7th Infantry, Sergeant Francis Coates had both of his eyes shot out and was bayoneted by the enemy. He pulled himself up against a tree, loaded his weapon, and continued to yell and cuss at the rebels. Rescued by fellow Union soldiers, Coates would survive the war and receive the Medal of Honor. He married, learned to trade, and moved to Nebraska, where he sadly passed away at 63 from pneumonia. 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Thank you, Francis Coates, for representing the best of our warrior ethos over the past 250 years.
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1: This is Kiss off the record. You know, Kiss invented Nick Carter.
2: Yeah, I'm the one invention they don't want to claim credit for. After the release of the first two Kiss albums, their label Casablanca Records was running out of money. Really? I thought disco paid really well. And they were desperate for a hit. So they forced the band back into the studio in early 1975 with almost no budget and very little time to make Dress to Kill. Now, that came out in March, and despite the rushed circumstances and sessions, Dress to Kill unknowingly contained what would become one of the band's most important songs, an anthem, if you will. As my good friend Paul Stanley would say, let's rock and roll all night and party every day!
3: Well, it's funny because when I started writing Rock and Roll All Night, there was no such thing as a rock anthem. There weren't really songs that were thought of as rock anthems. Afterwards, it became really the norm for bands to have a song, you know, that kind of epitomized their point of view and the fans. But it was barely uncommon. I remember Neil Bogart, who was the president of Casablanca Records at the time, took us into his office and said, you guys need an anthem. And it was like, huh? I said, what's an anthem? He said, it would be a song that really epitomizes and states who you guys are, what you stand for, and what your fans stand for. And I went, ah, okay, I got it. And I went back to the Hyatt on Sunset, which was then the Continental Hyatt House. And I remember going into my room with my guitar, sitting for a little while, and just like it was meant to be, just going, I wanna rock and roll all night and party every day. And I went and knocked on Gene's door and said, what do you think of this? And he said, oh, that's really cool. I have a song called Drive Me Wild. And that had the verses, you show us everything you've got. And we put them together. And that was Rock and Roll All Night. And so help me, it wasn't until Kiss Alive came out that I saw, Jesus, you know, this is truly becoming the rock and roll national anthem.

0: after a little production prestidigitation, that's a really fancy word for magic, from Eddie Kramer, and a few of those infamous overdubs in the studio, the live version of Rock and Roll All Night from Kiss Alive became the band's first top 20 hit. In a decided effort to build on that momentum, the band opted to work with Bob Ezrin on their next studio album, Destroyer. Now, Destroyer was the first Kiss album to feature outside musicians and sound effects and strings and other production flourishes thanks to Bob Ezrin's influence. And while it was Detroit Rock City that was released as the first official single in early 1975, it was the B-side, a ballad called Beth, sung by drummer Peter Criss, that unexpectedly caught fire at radio. Oh, radio ruins everything. Here's Peter Criss.
1: That was written during Chelsea, and it was written as a joke, actually, about the guitarist's wife's name was Beck, and she'd call rehearsal constantly, and we couldn't get anything done. So Stan and I, as a joke, wrote, you know, Beck's calling, and get, you know, you can't get to the phone, you're trying to, and then it got more and more serious, and then the band broke up, but we still kept connected. Stan Penich, who passed on, who wrote most of all my songs with me on all my albums, and he and I got more serious with it, and we took it down to a ballad, but did not change the name. When I met Bob Ezrin and played it for him, he loved it. He said, but we can't use this name. I got a better name. Let's try Beth. And so Bob Ezrin came up with Beth, and then all of it fell into place, and he said, I'm going to put the New York Philharmonic on it, and this is going to be a really great ballad. And the rest is history. I want a People's Choice for it.
0: Shortly after Beth took home the People's Choice Award for Best Song in 1977, wow, the 70s were weird, Kiss found themselves headlining New York's Madison Square Garden. Here's Peter Criss.
1: My dream in life was to play there. You know, actually, it was just to get a little gold 45 record. It was really what I wanted in life. I never expected to sell 80 million records and be at whatever we're called, icons, which I don't know what that's about, but that's what we're called. And, you know, I remember coming on the stage at Madison Square Garden, and my mom and dad, rest their souls, were sitting to the left of me, and they were sitting there, and I came out, and I sat down, and I sang Beth, and the house came down, and I dedicated it to her. And she was bawling her eyes out, and so was my dad. And it was a moment that I just knew I was in heaven, man. I just felt like I couldn't get any higher on any drug or any liquor or anything in this world than what I was for that moment, and I knew I made it.

0: Kiss was voted the number one band in America by the Gallup poll in June of 1977. Kissteria was in full effect, but unfortunately it proved to be too much for the band. I'm guessing the drugs and alcohol had a little something to do with that as well, but I digress. Drummer Peter Criss left in 1980. Ace Frehley left in 82. And though Paul Stanley and Gene Simmons soldiered on, Kiss ended up playing their last show in full makeup in June of 1983. Or did they? I'm Nick Carter. Coming up, the original Kiss lineup reunites. Paul Stanley remembers the massive 1996 reunion tour off the record.
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4: Do you remember where your KISS Army membership card is, soldier?
5: I'm not telling you where I keep mine. Nick Carter, this is off the record. So in August of 1995, KISS recorded an MTV Unplugged special and had the original guitarist Ace Frehley and original drummer Peter Criss join them at the end for two songs. The fan and media response was massive, and of course sparked serious rumors about a full reunion with the original lineup. Then at the Grammys in February 1996, KISS appeared in full makeup for the first time in 13 years, and yes, a frenzy ignited. The hype was indeed real. Fans became completely unglued a few weeks later when KISS held a press conference aboard the USS Intrepid aircraft carrier to officially announce the Alive Worldwide Tour, a full-scale reunion with all four original members in makeup and costumes for the first time since 1979. It was bananas. Here's Paul Stanley.
6: The reunion tour was amazing in a different way because when the first huge success came, I was 22 years old. As much as I enjoyed it, there really was a time before the reunion tour where I kind of looked back on it and thought, you know, I had a great time, but, you know, there were certain elements of it that I didn't really grasp. And to be lucky enough to have it all come back, I mean, bigger than ever. You know, when people talk about the 70s being, you know, the golden years or anything, let me tell you something. In more ways than one, the 90s became Fort Knox. I mean, besides being on the cover of Forbes, which I, in my wildest dreams, couldn't imagine, to be able to go out and revisit, you know, the chemistry of the original lineup and pick up where we left off was, I can only say, glorious. I mean, it was astounding. You know, there weren't enough days in a week, in a month, in a year to do the shows that we had available to us. I mean, I think we did 250 shows in a year and then just kept going. I mean, we were on cloud nine.

0: Kiss manager Bill O'Coin and Neil Bogart, the head of Casablanca Records, launched the band's merchandising on the heels of Kiss Alive's popularity. And less than 2 years later, Kiss forged new ground in rock when they partnered with Howard Marks Advertising, who aggressively expanded their licensing strategy. No band had ever treated or tried merchandising at this scale. It was literally unprecedented. At the peak of 70s Kiss, they had over 3,000 officially licensed products on the market. Maybe you had a couple of these notable and highly collectible items. An original 1977 Mego action figure, or a lunchbox, or maybe one of the 1977 Marvel Kiss comic books, famously advertised as containing members of the band's blood mixed into the ink. Here's Paul Stanley.
1: It was never the plan, but in the same token, it should never have been stopped. Things take a natural course and you can fight them, and I don't necessarily think that that's the way to go. Merchandise comes about and came about with us because people wanted it. When we first started putting out t-shirts and belt buckles, critics and other bands just gave us scathing, you know, comments about how it wasn't a credible thing to do. Basically, what it meant was they couldn't do it because nobody wanted their t-shirts or belt buckles. But the truth is, who are we to deny fans what they want? We'd be idiots to put something out that people don't buy. You know, some people have issues with merchandise, and I understand it, but credibility is something for you to come to terms with, not me. If I'm not credible according to your terms, that has more to do with you than with me. I'm fine. If never

0: I'm a musician. I got to work. I got to eat. I got to play. Even if the fact I'm not to make money, but the fact to just do it, it's because that's what I do. It's what God gave me. He blessed me with a talent. I can't drill a hole in your wall. I don't have to put a nail in a friggin' wall. I can't do a lot of things that a lot of men do. But I could write you a song, and I could sing to you, and I could play my drums, and that's what I do, and I'll do that until they put me away, I guess, you know?
1: And I guess Kiss had a little too much fun in Vegas last year because they're back for another Kiss cruise, landlocked in Vegas, meaning they're not going anywhere. November 13th through the 15th, Sin City belongs to the Kiss Army once again, with Paul Stanley and Gene Simmons headlining Saturday night with a full unmasked Kiss show. Retirement? Yeah, apparently it comes with a Vegas residency every now and then. 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They got you covered, man. Off the Record was written and produced by Stacey Power. 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I'm Nick Carter. Follow me on X and Instagram. And I'm on Threads, too. When I figure out how to work that, I'll follow you back. At the Notorious N.I.K. Gonna see you next time. Off the Record.
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3: July 30th is Kookie's birthday. One of my heroes growing up. No wonder I'm warped. I kid you not. My heroes as a kid were Kookie, Maynard G. Krebs, Soupy Sales, the Bowery Boys, Brando and the Wild One, Cagney, usually getting electrocuted or shot. And a little later, Allen Ginsberg and Lenny Bruce. That's before rock and roll ate my brain.
4: Golly Moses, naturally we're punched.
3: Exactly. The riff agrees with me. Edward Byrne Breitenberger was born July 30th, 1933 in New York City into a not very cool scene. He had a hard-working mother and an alcoholic father who was found dead in the basement when Eddie was 13. He spent the next few years hustling any way he could until he decided to try acting as a career. For acting school, he hung out with a cop who beat confessions out of street criminals with a phone book and watched On the Waterfront being filmed in Hoboken. He watched Marlon Brando and Eva Marie Saint film the park scene and witnessed Brando improvise and keep the scene going when she accidentally dropped her glove that one time. That's the take Kazan put in the film. After that, Eddie did some summer stock in Connecticut, played the Joe Bonaparte role in a Detroit production of Golden Boy, and then off to Hollywood. He drove to California and, due to some kind of bizarre karma, arrived September 30th, 1955, the day James Dean died in a car crash and everybody started looking for the next teen idol. He got a few things right away, but kind of struggled until he landed the part of a hitman in a low-budget B-movie called Girl on the Run. Ephraim Zimbalist Jr. starred as Detective Stuart Bailey. Now, there's an amazing name. Ephraim Zimbalist. Yeah. Junior, no less. At the end of the film, as Ed is captured, the director, Richard L. Baer, asked him to come up with a piece of physical business to show he remained defiant. The sky opened, and a voice sounding suspiciously like Alec Guinness said,
5: "Kook, use the comb. The comb, Kook, use the comb."
3: And Ed's character smiled at the cop and casually took out his comb and started combing his hair. Oh, and the whole world shook. Ed and Ephraim attended a preview in Huntington Park. Ed gets mobbed on the way out in front of all the executives. And they decide to make this B-movie into a series called 77 Sunset Strip. And Ed becomes parking lot attendant Gerald Lloyd Kookson III, otherwise known as Kookie. He would become the most popular teen idol in television history. The number one star, Warner Brothers, received 15,000 fan letters a week. His hep cat jive talk and ever-present comb would represent the coolest cat I had ever seen. Ed Kookie Burns, we love you, baby. Happy birthday.

0: surely Wally isn't misbehaving at home.
1: No, it's not that.
0: Well, just what is it, Mrs. Cleaver?
1: Well, it's his hair.
0: Well, is he having any kind of trouble with it?
1: No, it's the way he's combing it. It's down in the front and up in the sides, and it...
0: Oh, yes, yes. Recently here at school, we've had an outbreak of rather strange haircuts. I believe that particular one is called a jelly roll.
1: Mr. Heller, couldn't the school forbid the boys to wear that kind of a haircut?
0: Well, of course, if it does get too ridiculous, we have to clamp down. But if a boy comes to school clean and neat, we don't tell him how to comb his hair. After all, it's one of the first forms of self-expression.
1: Self-expression? To look like a freak?

0: something else. Here. Here's what I was talking about.
1: What's this, sir?
0: In that scramble here in the lobby, that little box fell out of one of the kids' pockets. One of the ushers picked it up and brought it into me. Have a look inside. I don't know too much about it, Sergeant, but I got a hunch. I don't think I made a mistake.
1: Yeah.
0: What do you think?
1: No, sir, it's no mistake. No.

0: We started with the Fleshtones, former coolest song in the world, Hard Lovin' Man from Do You Swing, Baby. And you better believe Kooky was just that, swinging and hard loving. After a kind of shaky start in Midnight Cowboysville. And he probably had a bit of a personality crisis for a while, like any actor whose role becomes a permanently dominant part of their real life. But he turned out just fine. New York Dolls there from their classic first album. And I do think that David Johansen is Peter Zaremba's drunken uncle. I don't know. Eddie Cochran with Come On Everybody went to number 9, Liberty Records 1958.
1: My poetic machine gun is the Buzzcocks. Latest album is Attitude Adjustment. Steve Diggle writing most of it. 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
0: And the one that got it started for the Dave Clark 5, Glad All Over, 1964. Kooky's birthday, baby. Don't you move.

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One of my favorite places in all of Scandinavia is in Copenhagen, Denmark, a place called Christiania, and there is nothing else quite like it in the world. I have not yet been able to discover the origin of the name, other than it was the original name of the capital of Norway until 1924, when that changed to Oslo. And there was a king named Christian, and the area was once his, so maybe it came from that, I don't know. I've been visiting on and off for 20 years, and no one seems to know. But who cares? Anyway, it was originally a military compound, abandoned by the army in the early 70s, and squatters moved in and started converting the vacant buildings into homes and shops. It became a commune, a free town, where everyone contributes to the community, and decisions are made collectively, by unanimous consensus, no less. Artisans and craftspeople are plentiful, and they have created their own little world there. Very cool. There are 1,000 people living on about 38 hectares of land. I don't know what that is. It's like, I don't know, half a square mile, something like that. There's no street signs, house numbers, and thievery, serious crimes of any kind, and use of hard drugs gets you expelled from the community. Now, the authorities have, for the most part, taken a rather impressive and sophisticated view of things. They've occasionally tried to shut them down, but so far the good guys are still winning. The government has, generally speaking, looked at it as an alternative lifestyle, a social experiment, if you will, even turning their eyes away from the soft drugs being sold in a small part of the community. As the drug problem in most of the capitals of Western Europe has increased, this has not been the case in Copenhagen, and many believe it is because the sales of soft and hard drugs are separated by Christiania, where in most places, all drug sales happen in the same place, usually with the same dealers. So kids experimenting with hashish or marijuana are routinely exposed to heroin. And that is not the case in Christiania. But still, the sale of soft drugs has been controversial through the years, even though it's a very small part of the community. The spirit that fills the air is one of freedom and love and a certain timelessness. They've achieved an amazing balance of community and respect for the individual. In fact, what it reminds me most of is the ideals that the United States were founded on. Not an imposition by or compromise with an existing culture, as most nations have to deal with when they're formed. Christiania, like the U.S., was born from an idea, a beautiful, philosophical, romantic idealism that should be supported and encouraged. Christiania is actually something Copenhagen and all of Denmark can be very, very proud of. If you are an artist or a craftsperson, go visit and see if you can contribute to the community. If you're a tourist, go in and say hello. Christiania, we salute you.

0: Maynard. Maynard, I've been thinking.
1: Yeah, I tried it once. I fell asleep,
0: Maynard. I thought of a plan to get Charlotte away from Chatsworth.
1: Man, you gotta be joshing. She's like bolted to the front seat of his hot rod. She only gets out for meals and exercise.
0: Exactly my plan. If a hot rod's so important to her, then I'm gonna get a hot rod.
1: Okay. Who are we gonna steal it from?
0: Steal it?
1: No offense, good buddy, but I happen to know your father, and it's a cinch you ain't gonna buy it.
0: Maynard, we're gonna join the Downshifters Club, where Chatsworth and all those other hot rod drivers belong.
1: I'm like scared to join a club, and vice versa.
0: Yeah, and then we're gonna build a car, like in that movie we saw last week.
1: Grease Monkey on My Back?
0: That's the one.
1: Man, what a gasser.

0: now it's jazz. 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One strange chick I remember from somewhere, wearing a simple skirt with pockets, her hands in there. Short haircut, slouched, talking to everybody. Up and down the stairs they come. The bartenders and the regular band of Jack and the heavenly drummer who looks up in the sky with blue eyes, with a beard. He's wailing beer caps of bottles and jamming at the cash register, and everything is going to the beat. It's the beat generation. It's Bayat. It's the beat to keep. It's the beat of the heart. It's being beat and down in the world and like old-time lowdown. And like in ancient civilizations, the slave boatmen rowing galleys to a beat.
1: What we need now is an aspirational fantasy, providing hope where none appears to exist.

0: You were a matchmaker, I understand.
1: Ah, yes. I brought wondrous people together.
0: Do we know any of the matches you've made, the successful ones, say?
1: Well, Madame Curie.
0: Madame and Dr. Curie?
1: No, Madame Curie and Benjamin Franklin.
0: Now, just a moment. There's no record of Benjamin Franklin and Madame Curie ever having been... I don't want to go into that.
1: Why do you think he flew a kite all night?
0: This
1: he
0: is
1: really
0: gossip.
1: Cared for her.
0: Sir, I don't want to get. I don't want to.
1: And she liked him.
0: Fall
1: too.
0: To the level
1: she
0: of.
1: She gave him radium.
0: Oh, by the way, did
1: at
0: you know?
1: At a party.

0: We started with the fabulous Yardbirds, Heart Full of Soul. That was their third single, I believe, 65, written by Graham Gouldman. Christiane's got a heart full of soul, baby, I'll tell you that.
1: That girl is Ryan Hamilton. He wrote it with Levi Smith, Dave Draper producing. The album is Haunted by American Dreams. Get it from RyanHamiltonMusic.com.
0: The Jelly Beans covered the Raindrops and did them proud with He's the Kind of Boy You Can't Forget, written by our favorite neighborhood songwriter, Hilly Greenwich, and Jeff Barry for Lieber & Stoller's Redbird Records. Jeff produced it also. Cool record there.
1: Can You Feel It? The Disciples of Soul covering the Jacksons. Michael and Jackie wrote it. Michael and Randy sang it on the original. Produced at Renegade Studios and engineered and co-produced by Jeff Sanoff.
0: And Joan Jett and the Blackhearts set the pace for all the new cool girl groups. And they all come from the Jelly Beans and Crystals and Shirelles and Chantels. Eye to Eye from Joni's Pure and Simple on Warner Brothers Blackheart, 1994. We're celebrating Kooky, baby.

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2: One good thing did come of it, Robin. 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
1: Poor Commissioner Gordon. He was so taken in by Cat.
2: She's a very beautiful, very enthralling woman, Robin. When you get a little older, you'll see how easy it is to become lured by the female of the species.

"Don't let that horse eat that violin," cried Chagall's mother. But he kept right on painting and became famous and kept on painting the horse with violin in mouth. And when he finally finished it, he jumped up upon the horse and rode away, waving the violin, and then, with a low bow, gave it to the first naked nude he ran across. And there were no strings.

We started that set with our coolest song in the world this week, Indigo Sky, from Banda AL9, out of Santana de Parnaíba, Brazil. The album is Hey Hey, We Are Banda AL9, which you can get from Wicked Cool Records. The brothers Corey, Mateus, and Tiago, joined on this one by the Disciples of Soul Rhythm Section, Mark Ribbler, Jack.

0: Jack Daly, Rich Mercurio, Andy Burton, and Anthony Almonte. 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
1: The Birds gave us It Won't Be Wrong from their second classic album in a row, Turn, Turn, Turn, produced by the very cool Terry Melcher.
0: Stupidity by Stupidity, covering Solomon Burke. Stupidity produced it, and Stupidity conceived it.
1: We got so many cool new records. You out there, you better buy them. I'm talking to you, Swaziland. Take some of that foreign aid and buy a record or two. Who's gonna know? The Blues Magoos with Classic Nuggets Garage ain't got nothing yet. We love the Magoos, baby.
0: Make It Alone is the cast of The Wanderer, the upcoming musical based on the life and music of Dion. Dion wrote it with the Strangeloves, Bob Feldman, Jerry Goldstein, and Richard Goddard. And it's Mike Wartella and Diego Rodriguez singing the leads. Mike plays Dion. Diego plays Dion's best friend in the show. Get it from wickedcoolrecords.com.
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13: Hi, this is Dan Buttry, combat veteran of the Iraq War. 67 years prior to the Battle of Gettysburg, our founding fathers declared independence and these United States were born. 87 years later, going into July 4th, 1863, Wisconsin's Iron Brigade would fight during the opening shots of Gettysburg and lose a staggering 65% of their entire unit. This just to hold the line long enough for reinforcements to arrive and eventually win the day, keeping our states united. It's not been an easy 250 years since our independence, but all the

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4: Welcome back to the land of mental fjords called the Underground Garage. And our freak of the week comes from the capital of Norway when it was called Christiania, Edvard Munch, 1863 to 1944, that's M-U-N-C-H. Considered the father of the Expressionist school of art, which differentiated itself by being so into content over form that the very role of form in painting was completely redefined as a result of this new school. His youth was filled with the terror of disease and death. He lost his mother early, his sister. Another sister was mentally ill, and he himself was sick and expected to die for years. Once he began painting, he took his inner hell and exposed it for all to see. And with his first now famous paintings, The Sick Child and The Scream, his honesty and visionary genius were rewarded by a public that laughed and screamed and openly derided his work. He was reviewed as sick, like Lenny Bruce would be 70 years later. And like Lenny Bruce, Munch's insight and forthright delivery, uncompromised and unvarnished, was absolutely ahead of its time. Up until Munch, in general, art always held a back door open to a world of peace and order, regardless of what it might depict in the foreground. Munch made no concessions to such thinking. He painted life as he saw it, a demonic, claustrophobic horror of relentless pain and suffering and death, but in a good way. He wanted no distance between his work and the public, and got angry when the museum put varnish on his work to preserve it. He wanted it to breathe. He considered his paintings his children, that which is oneself, yet that which has become another. He hated selling anything. He'd often borrow back his paintings to make copies for himself. He spent a lot of time making his work and himself as much a part of nature as possible. He felt that only through achieving absolute harmony with nature could one be truly liberated. So he would leave paintings outside to be rained on, burned by the sun, and decorated by passing birds. He would put them in trees. He'd leave them on the floor and walk on them all day. He would use them for lids on boiling pots of soup. I kid you not. He had what all great artists have, the ability to express that which is both intensely personal and universally appealing to the public. Although the public wouldn't get it for a while, but they came around eventually. In the end, Munch was saved by a belief in the surface, for there lies hope. Hold on desperately to the illusion and let that inspire and motivate you to make something real. It is the depths which destroy you, the terrible abyss. To see the truth, all of it, clearly at once, would be a horror no one could endure. Simply stated, he carried an existential intimacy beyond the bounds of reason, and certainly good taste at the time. His words: "There should be no more paintings of interiors and people reading and women knitting. There should be images of living people who breathe and feel and suffer and love. I shall paint a number of such pictures. People will understand the holiness of it

and they will take off their hats as if they were in church. Amen, brother. Our freak of the week, Edvard Munch.

by the turn of the century, American homemakers had found the key to economy, convenience, nutritional value, and goodness in meal planning. They first began to realize that long kitchen hours could be cut down, that a can of meat could provide the tasty main dish. You're gonna

Hey, this is Paul Schaefer, and I have entered the vaults of the Underground Garage this evening to say happy birthday to Ed Kooky Burns. 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

0: Out of My Mind, written by Mike Skill, Wally Palmer, and Coz Candler, and produced by the band. Wally's singing, and somewhere on the record, maybe this track, they are joined by Eddie Harish and original drummer Jimmy Marinos. Great stuff. Out of My Mind is the track. 6149 is the album title. The band from whom all bands flow. The Beatles did You're Gonna Lose That Girl from their amazing fifth album and second amazing soundtrack called Help.
1: Too Loose is Valley Lodge from the Friends of Jesse Malin Volume 1, Lyle Heisen producing. Get it from Wicked Cool.
0: More classic nuggets from the Castaways and Liar Liar. We love that one.
1: Beautiful Things is Donnie V, title track from his upcoming album. He wrote it with Jim Timbers and produced it with Mike Tholen. You can get the song and pre-order the album at DonnieV.com. That's V as in V-I-E.
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0: We want to thank the Hard Rock cafes, hotels, casinos, and the Seminole coolest Indian tribe ever for being our sponsor from day one. And I want to thank all of the Hard Rock employees around the world as we stop in and do our DJ thing when we're on the road. Nicest people in the world, in addition to the best food. And someday will be a rock and roll circuit. I'm never going to give up on that. We want to thank Premier Networks, our new syndicator, Julie Talbot, Rick Bucchietti, Tanya Juhasz, and Corey Neal. Forgive the pronunciation. I'll get it right eventually. And if you're in need of any guitars or amps or tambourines, go see Andy Babuk. I want to thank our... Is Intrepid the word? Or is that an aircraft carrier? Dennis Mortensen, who puts the show together every week in spite of the odds. Go to undergroundgarage.com if you've missed any of our last 750 shows. And Facebook and Twitter and at Stevie Van Zandt. You can talk to me personally. And thank you, Alan Freed. We'll see you all next week.
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1: Hi, this is Dan Buttrey, combat veteran of the Iraq War. Wounded so severely during the first day of battle at Gettysburg as part of the Wisconsin 7th Infantry, Sergeant Francis Coates had both of his eyes shot out and was bayoneted by the enemy. He pulled himself up against a tree, loaded his weapon, and continued to yell and cuss at the rebels. Rescued by fellow Union soldiers, Coates would survive the war and receive the Medal of Honor. He married, learned a trade, and moved to Nebraska, where he sadly passed away at 63 from pneumonia. Coates' story begs the question, how dedicated would you fight to keep this country free from sworn enemies? Thank you, Francis Coates, for representing the best of our warrior ethos over the past 250 years.
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1: Senegal had a pretty good World Cup. They're already out, of course, but their team doctor, it's been revealed, is a gynecologist. It's a little bit strange.
2: Doctors are doctors, right?
3: 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I don't want your sports medicine doctor doing a pap test on me.
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3: Oh, yeah, fine. They're really, they don't have injuries. You're right. They could have the doctor from The Simpsons.
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1: Hi, this is Dan Buttrey, combat veteran of the Iraq War. 67 years prior to the Battle of Gettysburg, our founding fathers declared independence, and these United States were born. 87 years later, going into July 4th, 1863, Wisconsin's Iron Brigade would fight during the opening shots of Gettysburg and lose a staggering 65% of their entire unit. This, just to hold the line long enough for reinforcements to arrive and eventually win the day, keeping our states united. It's not been an easy 250 years since our independence, but all the same, worth every drop of blood to keep this amazing nation of ours free and united the best we can. Happy birthday, America.
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0: Milwaukee's Classic Rock 96.5 KLH and Irish Fest present Celtic Canine. 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
1: Hi, this is Dan Buttrey, combat veteran of the Iraq War. Wounded so severely during the first day of battle at Gettysburg as part of the Wisconsin 7th Infantry, Sergeant Francis Coates had both of his eyes shot out and was bayoneted by the enemy. He pulled himself up against a tree, loaded his weapon, and continued to yell and cuss at the rebels. Rescued by fellow Union soldiers, Coates would survive the war and receive the Medal of Honor. He married, learned to trade, and moved to Nebraska, where he sadly passed away at 63 from pneumonia. Coates' story begs the question, how dedicated would you fight to keep this country free from sworn enemies? Thank you, Francis Coates, for representing the best of our warrior ethos over the past 250 years.
0: Ewald Automotive and 96.5 WKLH remain committed to serving southeastern Wisconsin's veterans and the families of veterans with the utmost dignity and excellence. 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
3: A couple stories about AI. First of all, a 60-year-old man hospitalized because he poisoned himself after taking advice on his diet from ChatGPT. ChatGPT recommended him using sodium bromide, which happens to be a pesticide chemical. He was asking for salt substitutes. So the aliens at ChatGPT suggested poison, essentially. So he ingested the toxic chemical. Over 3 months, he replaced his salt with the sodium bromide. 3 months.
4: Oh my God.
3: It led to paranoia, hallucinations, and the need for medical treatment. This case highlights the risks of relying on ChatGPT for complex health decisions without properly understanding artificial intelligence. There's another story here about artificial intelligence, and I find this is interesting. A Las Vegas casino has replaced human dealers with robots.
4: Which casino?
3: It's the Golden Gate Hotel and Casino in downtown Vegas. I think that's the old portion of Las Vegas, if I'm not mistaken. I thought part of the charm of, you know, having a game of 21 or blackjack is, you know, you interact with the dealer, right? I mean, you can't do
5: kinda,
3: that.
5: Yeah, but then you have all that video stuff going
4: on. Yeah, so. I mean, there are more video poker machines and, you know, the slot machines and stuff are all video.
3: Mm-hmm.
4: I can totally see this.
3: Yeah, Potawatomi's not going to do this, are they? We're going to have human dealers at Potawatomi, I hope. The shift, it's saying, is going to impact negatively casino workers as electronic tables require fewer dealers and supervisors.
5: Yeah. No, Dave, I believe you want to hit on 17.
4: Yeah.
3: I'm not listening to that, and I'm not listening to medical device from your damn AI person either.
4: Well, people aren't that great, so maybe AI is the way to go. A recent Air France flight made an emergency landing in Canada to save a woman's life, and she was really ungrateful about it. The pilot hopped on the intercom after the plane took off and revealed that the woman then gave him the finger on her way out the door. Now, it's not clear what health issue she was dealing with or where the flight originated, but the plane was over northern Canada when it made a sharp turn and headed for the airport in Newfoundland. The passenger said, yeah, I don't know. Maybe she didn't want the doctor. I don't know.
3: Mm-hmm.
4: Some sort of emergency landing. Paramedics were waiting on the tarmac for her. She flipped him off on her way off.
3: Man.
5: She didn't get her peanuts, a little snack of peanuts, maybe.
4: Mm-hmm. Maybe.
3: Meantime, speaking of flipping people off, an official on Long Island ticked people off recently when he was talking about America's 250th birthday celebrations that'll be going on next year. Executive Ed Romaine from Suffolk County made a little slip of the tongue when announcing the big celebration for America's 250th. Here's the audio.
6: It's going to be a gangbang like you have never seen. We're going to send off the rockets. We're going to enjoy our independence. Thank you.

0: A little smattering of applause from the crowd.
1: Yeah, well, that's a celebration.
0: Whoops. I don't even think he had any idea what he was saying.
2: Well, he couldn't have. I'm sure he was probably talking about fireworks or whatever.
0: Yes,
2: and didn't.
0: He was.
1: Tourism is going to skyrocket over there now.
2: For sure.
0: I know, right?
2: All right, did you know that you can order Olive Garden soup by the gallon?
0: What?
1: Yes, yep, I did.
2: I did not, and social media has, well, I guess people are just finding out. It's a lot cheaper if you buy it in bulk. It's more like $2.50 a serving. You just have to order it through their catering menu, and it literally comes in a bucket.
0: Mm-hmm.
2: It's $12 a bowl if you just order it off the normal menu, but if you buy it by the gallon, it's about $2.50 a bowl. A full gallon serves 12 people, so.
0: Have you gotten it before?
1: No. Marcus? But don't think I haven't thought about it.
0: All right.
2: Yeah, there you go. Mm-hmm. And you might expect a lobster roll with caviar and gold flakes and a bottle of Dom Perignon at a fancy restaurant. But at the Iowa State Fair, doesn't really make sense. But that's what the Iowa State Fair people are saying, that JR's South Pork Ranch is trying to change. It'll set you back $600. They've been selling the lobster rolls since 2020. They started $32 for a regular roll and $100 for a single high roller roll. But if you want it with the gold flakes and the caviar and the Dom Perignon, it's going to set you back $600. It'll be the fourth year in the row that they've been offering the lobster rolls.
0: So it must be doing well, or they're getting publicity for their other items, because I most state fairgoers, they don't shell out that kind of money, do they?
2: No, not really, but if you know it's there, mm-hmm. you know, you might.
1: Yeah, but there's no way that's winning a Sporky.
2: Definitely not.
0: Speaking of lobster, comedian Brooks Wheelan once thought Red Lobster was a fancy restaurant.
3: I didn't know Red Lobster wasn't fancy until I was 33. And I'm 33. It was months ago. I was here. I was in New York City. I was in Times Square. I was with my friends. And there's a giant Red Lobster. I was like, let's go to Red Lobster. And I was just like, we wish. Someday, right? And they were like, no, for real, let's go. And I was like, no, for real, I got shorts on. We're not getting in. That's a khakis only establishment. Is there a Kohl's around here? 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
2: Your dog Lulu could win a big contest for you, Doreen.
3: Okay.
2: They're looking for
3: the cutest dog in the world. You're right, she could.
2: Well, it's the most pampered pet in the United States they're looking for. Is Lulu a pampered pet?
3: If you asked my husband and my kids, they would say yes. If you ask me, because I follow a lot of other pet things online, no way. She is probably one of the least pampered compared to some of the crazies out there.
2: Yeah.
3: I treat her like a child, but, you know, I didn't spoil my kids necessarily either. She's probably spoiled, but I don't think she would be the most pampered. What are the criteria?
2: Well, it's funny you ask, because I'm on the website now of TrustedHouseSitters.com. So these are the people who you can get to come watch your pet for you while you're away.
3: I see now. Now, this might put her in the pampered. I would never do that.
2: Do which?
3: I would never hire someone to watch her. She only goes with one or

0: or two trusted people,
1: mm-hmm.
0: and that's it.
1: What do you do?
0: Otherwise, I don't go.
1: Are they hired guns, so to speak?
0: No, they're related.
1: So they're friends or family or whatever?
0: Yep.
1: Okay. It says here, how is the winner selected? Because you're getting the chance to win a $399 one-year premium membership to Trusted House Sitters.
0: Oh, okay.
1: If you can prove you have the most pampered pet. And I went onto their website, and they have a FAQ, frequently asked questions portion of the website, and it says, how will the winner be selected?
0: Yeah.
1: And it says simply, we'll be carefully reviewing every entry to find the most pampered pet of them all. Only the pet living the most crown-worthy lifestyle will win the prize.
0: I mean, I don't serve her food and fancy dishes. As a matter of fact, she gets kibble, which is probably a pampered pet would get homemade food or fancier food, I would think. I don't dress her because she refuses to be dressed. So I don't know that she would fall in that category. Do I let her sleep in my bed? Yes.
1: Mm-hmm.
0: Do I take her on two walks a day because she demands it? Yes.
1: Well, first of all, you could chime in as to whether or not you think Lulu is pampered based on this description from Doreen. But if you have a pampered pet you want to tell us about or send us a photo of.
0: Yeah, let's see them.
1: You know, because we put those photos up on the dog of the day anyway.
0: Yeah,
1: on
0: the
1: our
0: daily.
1: Website.
0: Sure, yeah.
1: The winner will be announced and contacted directly by email following the close of the contest.
0: I think those people that are influencers, you know, would be really good at staging photos of their pets.
1: Mm-hmm.
0: Like, there is a picture here of this bulldoggy pug dog kind of thing sitting in pajamas on a bed with a charcuterie board mm-hmm. and stuff in front of him. Like, mm-hmm. There's chocolate and stuff on here, so I'm guessing, obviously, the dog's not going to get it. It looks AI,
1: mm-hmm.
0: but I don't know how to do any of that stuff.
2: But you're saying you're willing to do that stuff.
0: I mean, if I knew how, maybe. But I don't know that I would have anybody else come over and watch my dog either. So I don't know.
2: Yeah, this is giving you ideas now, isn't it?
0: Well, I'd like to think she's...
2: She's just the better best yet, dog. Lulu's looking right now going, oh, see what these dogs get?
1: Yes.
2: Hey, Mom.
0: Mm. Mm-hmm. I'm not going to let her watch.
1: If you've got a pampered pet, good luck winning the contest from TrustedHouseSitters.com.
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0: Great moment there, dumbass.
1: A lot of weird ones this morning. This one comes in at 7:30 out of Waukesha. It says, safety tip, remember to always use the right tool for the job. Say, for example, a screwdriver to drive screws. Using a pair of scissors to tighten a screw on a headset might almost slice off your finger.
2: Depends how sharp. Scissors usually aren't that sharp.
1: That's what the call was, though.
2: I know. I get it. All right.
1: Hey.
2: How many E's and Y's?
1: Always one E, but I don't know how many Y's.
2: Okay.
1: Fond du Lac County, if you lost your ladder at northbound 41 at Johnson, it's laying in both lanes of the highway. Oh, one of the commenters said, it's crushed already.
2: Whoops. You know, it's funny. I saw a sign yesterday for guys with ladders. And these are guys who work on gutters and stuff like that. You know, it's like those hunks, moving junk kind of thing. So guys with ladders, one of the businesses I saw advertised yesterday.
1: All right, 2:10 a.m. out of Janesville. Quick trip on Highway 51. Uber driver says two females are arguing and throwing trash in the vehicle. That was at 2:10. This was at the Quick Trip, by the way. 2:57 a.m.
2: Nothing good happens after midnight.
1: Well, this is 47 minutes later. The girls are calling 911 now. Repeatedly, cursing and swearing at each other. I don't know if they're still in the Uber or not.
2: How late is Quick Trip open, by the way?
1: Some of them are open.
3: 24/7.
2: Yeah. Okay.
1: Yeah. One of the commenters says, I was at the Quick Trip when this was happening. We stopped to get gas before heading to Tennessee. Girls are walking around the parking lot screaming, swearing, and throwing takeout boxes. That was Molly. Then Eric chimed in and said, sounds like a party to me. All right, this one also out of Waukesha. In the last Dairyland Dumbass report, we had a report of a guy sitting in the river making his own dam.
2: Yes.
1: Well, today we have, at 1:30 today, there was a guy near the dam at Barstow. Police and fire responded because someone called it in thinking he may have been in distress. He wasn't, and off he went down the Fox River. That was at 1:30. Now at 2:39, he was found in the middle of the river, possibly sleeping. Again, police and fire were called. This time, they pulled him from the river and transported him to the hospital. Don't know if he was in need of help or just taking a nap. Seems like a weird place to take a nap, though.
2: Sleeping on the river.
1: This one comes out of Brown County at the Golden Corral. It says two guests are feeding their service dogs food in the restaurant, and they would like them removed.
2: What? But, right?
1: I know. The dogs have to eat, too.
2: Right?
1: However, Christy chimed in, and I have to agree with her. Service dogs are very expensive to have trained, and anyone I know who has a legit service dog wouldn't feed them human food from a restaurant and put their health at risk. I wonder if they're legit service dogs or one that just has a vest.
2: Well, how did they know they were being served human food? Maybe the folks brought the service dog food for them in some sort of satchel or something.
1: No,
2: like
1: they
2: that.
1: Saw him right. Giving the food off the plate.
2: All right.
1: And finally, out of West Bend, intoxicated male in his 30s fell into a garbage can.
2: I hate when that happens.
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1: I eat cottage cheese because I like it and because it's easy, not because I'm part of the great American protein craze, but some people are apparently. And if you're looking for a new hack, people on TikTok are hyping a new trend where you add yogurt to your coffee, and people are doing it with flavored yogurt as well. Now, it has to be Greek yogurt or you're not going to get the protein that you're looking for, I guess. But okay. So the guy that started it is a content creator and a gym dude. And his original recipe was for a cold brew, Greek yogurt and coconut water. Since then, he started adding salt and 12 shakes of cinnamon. But all right, those other people are just taking Greek yogurt and throwing it in their coffee. I don't know. I mean, if you like, I like nothing in my coffee. I like black coffee, so I'm not putting anything in my coffee at all. But people like flavor in their coffee and cream in their coffee. I don't know. This doesn't seem all that crazy.
2: Hack sounds like there's no coffee in it, basically.
1: Well, that guy's first one. But now people have changed it into adding yogurt into their coffee. And it's a Vietnamese drink that's been around for a while.
3: Yeah. I don't think I'm trying. I do put cinnamon in my coffee and it helps with my joints. I've found that to be the case. But no, I don't think I'm doing the yogurt. I like a little cream, a little sugar, and that's about it. I got another food story here. There's a woman in Florida who was awarded $14 million by a jury after she swallowed a nail in an ice cream cone. She had bought a butter pecan ice cream cone, and she felt something in her throat. Later learned she had swallowed a nail.
1: Where did she get this from? Like some ice cream, like mom and pop ice cream shop that doesn't have $14 million?
3: Yes, yes. I don't know. Now we maybe do our research on Bruster's Ice Cream. B-R-U-S-T-E-R apostrophe S. Brewster's or Bruster's Ice Cream in Palm Bay, Florida. I don't know if it's a chain or maybe, like you said, it's a mom and pop. But she needed surgery to remove the nail that she had swallowed in the butter pecan ice cream cone from Bruster's Ice Cream. I don't think I've ever swallowed anything by mistake like that. Have you guys or not? Like anything foreign in your food?
2: Yeah. Not that I've known yet.
3: Yeah, that's pretty. Yeah, maybe if it's in there, it's done its damage already. Maybe that explains a lot about Marcus. Who knows? But good luck when you're eating ice cream cones. Be careful out there. Also, be careful if you're heading to the airport. You know, we've been hearing all the horror stories about the TSA lines. And some people are now hiring line sitters to stand in line for them at the TSA. You can, if you're a line sitter, you can get $25 per hour and tack on a $15 excise charge if you have to stand in line before 7 a.m. Some line sitters are charging as much as $35 per hour, and some people with elderly parents are hiring line sitters so their parents don't have to stand on their feet for hours. Wait a minute, couldn't you volunteer as the child of the parents to do it yourself?
1: Whatever. I mean, we're in a democracy. If that's the way you want to make your money or spend your money, go ahead.
3: Yeah. There's also another story here about the TSA line. A Houston man recently beating the long lines by handing out vodka shots to travelers in a four-hour TSA line at George Bush Intercontinental Airport in Houston. The man had a bright shirt, sunglasses, and a backpack and stood in the line and poured vodka into small clear cups for everyone who was waiting. The act was a morale booster for passengers who were stuck in line. One traveler posted, "This man with his Costco vodka doing," he said, "God's work in the security line. Not all heroes wear capes."
2: Would you let him move ahead of you in line if that were the case?
3: Well, that's a good
1: point.
3: Sure,
1: why not?
3: Yeah. Yeah.
2: I mean, maybe that was his ploy.
3: Yeah.
1: Sure.
3: Yeah. Well, if it must have worked. So congratulations to that guy and kudos to the people in Houston for beating the TSA lines with Costco vodka. And finally, our viral moment in the Bizarre Files today. A little girl has gone viral in her bedroom with a video that her mommy shot on her mommy's cell phone.
4: Why did you wake up so early? Because I saw a scary space alien.
5: Where was the space alien?
4: Right on my bed.
5: I don't think that it was real.
4: It was real. It was a space alien.
3: Maybe it was. Like, this sounds like the premise for a horror movie to me. Like,
2: not even a horror movie. It could be a good time kids movie.
3: Yeah, I suppose
2: you make friends like with E.T. the alien. Yeah.
3: Yes. Like, hey. Maybe the kid is right. Who knows, right? Like, we see these kind of situations and scenes in movies all the time where the kid sees something and the parents don't believe it.
1: Yeah.
2: Yeah, I don't think you can be so dismissive as a parent to say, no, it wasn't what you saw.
1: I agree.
3: Mm-hmm. Yeah. Well, who knows? If you've seen an alien or your kid has, 414-799-1965 is the number.
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1: I saw an interesting discussion on Reddit from a guy who says that he was criticized for using an umbrella. His wife said to him, umbrellas are only for women. And so he put it out there on Reddit. He said, and I ask, he said, quote, are umbrellas gay? And again, I'm just quoting from the guy on Reddit here. So
2: that is possibly the most ridiculous thing I've ever heard.
1: Right. I mean, I've got a golf umbrella that I've had for probably 20 years, and I love it. It's a real heavy-duty golf umbrella. I really only use it, obviously, on the golf course or if it's heavy rain. So hopefully umbrellas are for dudes as well as women. I don't quite get it.
2: Yeah, why? Guys can't protect themselves from getting wet?
3: Guys have to be he-men. We can take the rain. That's the give the umbrella to the woman. We
2: literally the dumbest thing I've ever heard.
1: Yeah. One guy wrote in and said, I grew up in Colorado and men did not use umbrellas in Colorado. He says, I know my dad didn't even own one. One day a kid came to our class on a rainy day with an umbrella and it was like, whoa, you're so gay.
2: And then
1: other people don't get it. Other guys don't even own an umbrella and would rather use a poncho or a raincoat to protect themselves against the rain.
3: No, we're tough. We don't melt. A little rain's not going to bring us down.
2: Hey, FYI, neither do we, but that doesn't mean I like to be wet.
1: The number is 414-799-1965. If you have an opinion on this, are umbrellas just for women? Yes or no? And why? You can text us or you can call us on Milwaukee's Hometown Morning Show. Again, that number is 414-799-1965.
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4: Hi, this is Dan Buttrey, combat veteran of the Iraq War. 47 years prior to the Battle of Gettysburg, our founding fathers declared independence and these United States were born. 87 years later, going into July 4th, 1863, Wisconsin's Iron Brigade would fight during the opening shots of Gettysburg and lose a staggering 65% of their entire unit. This just to hold the line long enough for reinforcements to arrive and eventually win the day, keeping our states united. It's not been an easy 250 years since our independence, but all the same, worth every drop of blood to keep this amazing nation of ours free and united the best we can. Happy birthday, America.
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0: of a fecker on food.
1: Welcome back, Chef. How are you?
2: Good morning, David. Wonderful.
3: Kudos, Chef, to whoever was the chef on Mother's Day. I know you weren't there, but our...

0: or at work every day, right?
1: That is my breakfast. That is 360 days a year. That is what I eat.
2: Right. I mean, she wants protein and she wants something that doesn't have that much fat.
0: Yeah.
2: Why not? That's wonderful. Just also, season it.
0: There's a guy named Kelly who is on the phone talking about cottage cheese, saying how he loves pineapple and blueberry in there. And then I wanted to get your take on the cottage cheese.
2: First of all, we have the same thing in Italian cuisine called ricotta. The word ricotta means recooked. So when we make the cheese, the liquid that remains, we add rennet, which is a natural bacteria, and we create ricotta. It's the same thing with cottage cheese. What I want you to try next time is get a coffee filter, pour your cottage cheese in there, and let it sit in a strainer, and you'll see at the bottom of the strainer or the bowl is going to be full of water. Then you're going to have a Greek style cottage cheese. You can do the same thing with yogurt. You can do the same thing with everything else. That's really what it is. Coffee filter is important because it allows the water to run and it keeps the masses together.
0: There you go. Questions for you online. Let's see. We have one here about the high quality freezer storage machine that this person bought. How long is chicken and steak good in the freezer?
2: To be honest with you, I'm not a big fan of those things, but the freezer is being used more and more and more due to the cost of ingredients, because we think bulk purchasing is a little bit better. But now, this is a trick that I would use if I were you. I would rub every breast of chicken or the steak with a little bit of olive oil, and then I'll put them in a Ziploc, make sure that the air is out as much as possible, then freeze them. That way, the oil does not allow the freezer air to touch it, your ingredient, and to freezer burn it.
1: Okay.
2: I think between 30 days, that's a safe period to keep something like that in the freezer. I'm a big fan of buying today.
0: Mm-hmm.
2: And using it today. So yeah. That way, you know, you go to the market, get ready, the colors, the flavors, the ingredients get you cooking, you know, within yourself. You're ready for it.
0: And then nothing goes to waste.
2: You don't have to stress, Dave, about, oh my God, I have 8 other breasts of chicken. How the hell do I use them before they go bad?
1: Yeah.
0: You brought up Ziploc bags. This came up earlier, right, Doreen, the Ziploc bags?
1: Yeah, so there was a group of people, I don't know who, that went viral because they brought spaghetti into AmFam Field inside a clear Ziploc bag, because according to the stadium rules, you can bring it in if it's in a clear Ziploc bag. So they brought spaghetti and they're going viral because of this. So what's your thought on that?
2: I think, again, that is because of the cost of the ingredients or the food that you can get inside the ballpark is very high. And I don't know. I know I have a lot of ideas about, you know, when you're tailgating, but bringing spaghetti in, at least if it's my spaghetti, that's okay, I guess. Yeah, that's fine.
0: Well, then you got to bring a fork in, too,
1: you can get one of the plastic forks from the stadium.
0: That's true.
2: That's a good point, actually, you know, right. And then you have to bring some fresh Parmesan and then some extra virgin olive oil. Right. It goes all hand in hand.
0: Talking to Chef Fecker on food here on 96.5 WKLH. And questions for Chef Fecker, always welcome. 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
2: I have a great question here. It's about one of my favorite wines, Sauvignon Blanc. I heard Chef talk about Sauvignon Blanc. What is his favorite winery? There are two of them. One of them is called Babich, B-A-B-I-C-H, and another one is called Infamous Goose. And it's a phenomenal New Zealand. It's got beautiful aromatics. It's got great, great citrus notes. And it goes beautiful with seafood and asparagus and artichokes, all of the things that are within season right now. Remember, asparagus and artichokes are wine killers. One of the only wines that goes really well with those two ingredients is Sauvignon Blanc.
0: All right, and those two wineries that you mentioned, both New Zealand wineries?
2: They're both New Zealand, right. Yep. Babich and Infamous Goose.
1: What? Yeah, because your Sauvignon Blanc that doesn't come from New Zealand is a completely different flavor profile. It's not as acidic, doesn't taste the same. You can tell a Sauvignon Blanc from California versus one from New Zealand just by looking at them, I think.
2: Yeah, well put, Doreen. That is so important because really the wine gets its characteristics in the soil that it grows. So she's right completely. It doesn't taste anything like Sauvignon Blanc.
1: Agreed.
2: It tastes a lot more like Sancerre, you know, the French Sancerre, but not a Sauvignon Blanc.
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0: Hey, thanks for tuning in to Milwaukee's Hometown Morning Show. It is 6:48, and it's time for a look at your hometown traffic. 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
1: All right, things are just slow going through the construction zone, 94 eastbound, 94 westbound, where those lane closures are. So, you know, your typical delays for this time of the morning. 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Your Weather Watch 12 forecast for today. Yeah, that ongoing air quality alert is still ongoing. I think it goes until at least noon today. It could be extended like we've seen it for the last several days. But we are looking at rain showers coming in this evening, and that will tamper things down a little bit. So we'll get to a high of 85 today. It's currently 66. I'm Doreen.
0: And I'm Dave, and Marcus is off this week, and if you've got an ugly truck, you're in luck. Stay tuned for that next, after the crew on KLH.

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0: It's National Lollipop Day. When's the last time you had a lollipop, Doreen?
2: Wasn't that long ago. They give them at the bank where we go up north. We get lollies, so not very long ago.
0: I used to like the ones that had the bubble gum in the middle. What are those, blow pops?
2: Yeah.
0: I like those. I like the sour apple blow pops, but it's been at least 10 years since I've had one of those. Maybe I ought to celebrate today, National Lollipop Day. It's also National Ugly Truck Contest Day. So if you have an ugly truck today, congratulations. If you want to send us pictures, you can ship them to us via the Creative Planning Talk and Text line at 414-799-1965 on National Ugly Truck Contest Day today. It's also Lake Superior Day to celebrate the importance of Lake Superior, which is just to our north, I guess, right? I don't think I've ever been on the banks of Lake Superior. You probably have, right?
2: I don't honestly know if I've ever been that far north, to be honest. I'm going to say no, I haven't.
0: All right. Well, see, I guess I've been on the banks of, I've been on the banks of Lake Erie. I've certainly been on the, I live right on Lake Michigan now. Lake Ontario, been on the banks of Lake Ontario. I guess never Superior and never Huron.
2: I think Michigan's my only one.
0: Okay. Really? Not even Huron?
2: No.
0: Okay.
2: Mm-mm.
0: That's even further away, I guess. But Lake Superior Day today in honor of that fantastic body of water. And it's also National Ice Cream Day today. So maybe go out and celebrate. I had some Indian food with Elle on Friday night, and it was so spicy that we had to go get ice cream just to counteract the spiciness.
2: Is it National Ice Cream Day today? Because somebody had posted it was yesterday, Sunday, July 19th.
0: Oh, you're right. It is Sunday. So I guess we missed it yesterday.
2: Yeah.
0: So good thing we celebrated with some ice cream on Friday night. And it's also International Moon Day, or National Moon Day today, commemorates the landing of Apollo 11 on the moon, July 20th, 1969. And in honor of that, the police walking on the moon. News you need to know coming up in about 10 minutes or so.
2: You're going to be sad when you hear this.
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0: Now, Marcus is on vacation this week. 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
3: 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Well, Dave, it's been around for 22 years. You started going there on a daily, and now they're closing.
0: I know.
3: The soup market closing all of their locations.
0: People know that I love the soup market. They've been sending me notifications all weekend. And I was in there on Friday and heard from the people on duty there on Friday. Yeah, I was

0: on the one right here in Vliet, and it's all the locations, like you said, mm-hmm. right?
1: Yeah, the one in Bayview, they had an issue apparently with the landlord and some other things, and so they've made the decision to close up shops. So you have maybe a few days. You have 2 weeks.
0: Right.
1: They'll be at the farmer's market in Brookfield and in South Shore, but I don't know when they're actually shutting the doors at the standalones, at the brick and mortars. So.
0: Well, and I've got one of those punch cards where I get a free cup of soup. And
1: nope, not anymore.
0: Well, no, I think I'm going to be able to fill it up before they close, maybe, right? When's the last day again?
1: I don't have a last day. Oh. All I have is that they'll be at some of the farmer's markets.
0: Yeah.
1: But other than that.
0: And I was this close to getting them to name a soup after me. At least, I think so. Darn it! Foiled again. All right. Well, going to have to find... I mean, I eat my lunch there every day. I don't know what I'm going to do anymore. I got to find a new place nearby. Very sad.
1: Well, you know, they sell soups at the grocery stores,
0: I
1: so...
0: I know.
1: You can go on and take care of that. It just, it really doesn't say when the last day is, so...
0: Yeah. Yep.
1: You'll have to ask your insiders.
0: I'm going there every day until it closes. I'm going to fill up that punch card and get one last free soup. That's all I know.
1: All right. U.S. officials have linked a Taylor Farms plant in Mexico to the cyclospora, the parasite that's causing all these intestinal issues. Taylor Farms supplied lettuce to Taco Bell, but it's still vague where the contaminated products are. And then news came out that this lettuce there tested positive, but it doesn't represent a true amplification and should be considered a false positive. Hmm. So we thought we knew where it was coming from, and then maybe not. Now a lawsuit has been filed against Taylor Farms and Taco Bell because of this. Taco Bell is asking fans to come back to their restaurants. They said, we take your health and safety seriously. We've removed all the affected Taylor Farms lettuce from our Taco Bell. So come on back.
0: I don't think anybody left. When did this first happen during, like, when did
1: been
0: the first...
1: weeks.
0: Yeah, I passed by Taco Bell's. I was tempted to go in because, you know, I don't go anymore because they don't have the 7-layer burrito. But every Taco Bell I passed by the last few days or over the weekend, jammed in the drive-thru. So I don't think people left.
1: Yeah, well, maybe not around here, but nationwide seems to be having an effect.
0: Mm-hmm.
1: So, you know, if you're going to eat Taco Bell even before the lettuce, you know, it's at your own risk.
0: Just get a burrito with no lettuce.
1: Pillsbury has had a recall. Can you hit that for me?
0: Sure, here we go.
2: Let's spin the wheel of recalls!
1: Pillsbury has recalled 735,000 rolls from their Walmart shelves. The hard roll dough and the Kaiser roll dough may contain glass. Walmart has since removed the dough from the shelves, but if you have one that you've purchased from Walmart, you should probably just toss it. The second lady, right? Is that what she would be? The wife of J.D. Vance?
0: Yeah.
1: Second lady?
0: Sure.
1: She gave birth to a son. It's the first sitting vice president in modern history to welcome a child while in office.
0: Really? That's quite a first. Okay.
1: And Fairlife Milk has had a ransomware attack, and because of that, their milk production has been halted in the U.S. No word on when that'll be fired back up again. So all kinds of food stuff happening today.
0: All right. Stuff to ask Chef Fecker about later in the week when he's here Thursday for Fecker on Food at 7:40.
1: Yep. And that is news you need to know.
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0: Coming up in a few minutes, we'll open up the inbox and talk about our weekends. For me, I got a chance to play golf, another one of those golf blind dates, with a big superstar athlete. Well, big local superstar athlete, anyway. And when I say big, that goes for two ways to describe this guy. We'll get to that in just a few minutes on KLH. Stick with us.
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1: You're just slow through that construction, 94 eastbound and westbound, where the lanes close. So just, you know, it's typical for this time of the morning. 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Well, we're going to see some rain. The first round of the rain is just going to be some light showers. Then we could see some severe stuff happening later on. We will get to a high of 85. There is still an air quality alert in effect until noon today. It's currently 68. I'm Doreen.
0: I'm Dave. And coming up next in the inbox, we have comments about soup and Taco Bell and this band, AC/DC on KLH.

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1: 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It's Milwaukee's hometown morning show on KLH.
0: At least one person listening to us right now was at that show last night. We open up the inbox now, brought to you by Nicolay Law, Milwaukee's award-winning injury lawyers. 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And, yeah, we did get a text message here. Good morning, crew, Dave, Doreen, and Marcus. I wanted to let you know what a great AC/DC concert it was last night in Madison. Thank you so much for giving me the opportunity to see them live again. Obviously, they won some tickets from us, Doreen.
2: Mm-hmm.
0: As always, I will continue to listen to WKLH. Sincerely, Carol Moore. And I asked if they played the song we just played, Thunderstruck. She said, yeah, they did play Thunderstruck, but they couldn't squeeze in Who Made Who, which was a disappointment to her, but an awesome night all around. And if you had a good time at the AC/DC show in Madison last night, love to hear from you as well at 414-799-1965. We were also talking about the closing of the supermarket stores, the place I go for lunch every day, and Cisco Kid River West writing in and asking what type of soup I prefer. He says for him it's clam chowder. Listen, I like all the soups at the supermarket, so I do like clam chowder. I do like corn chowder. I like the chilies that they have there. I really like one called Croatian sarma soup. Have you ever had that before?
2: I have not.
0: And that's one of my favorites. So it's like cabbage, yep, and tomato-based and all sorts of other good stuff in
2: sarma
0: there.
2: Sarma is stuffed cabbage.
0: Yeah. It's the Croatian sarma soup. I love it. That's maybe my favorite one there. Let me see what else we got here. Taco Bell. We were talking about the Taco Bell problem with the salad and the whatever the heck the name of that.
2: Taylor Farms is the...
0: Yeah, but the affliction.
2: Oh.
0: No one knows how to
2: cyclospora.
0: Pronounce. Cyclospora. Yeah, that one. And we were saying that, when I passed by Taco Bell's recently, I've been seeing them jammed in the parking lots and at the drive-thrus, and somebody saying, Taco Bell customers don't listen to the news. So that's some of what's coming in the inbox when it comes to text messaging. Did I get them all, or was there another one? Oh, there was somebody celebrating an anniversary, I think. Sent us a picture. Their one-year anniversary, they were celebrating up in Marquette, Michigan. Proposed to my wife at Horseshoe Falls. And it brought us back for our one-year anniversary pics. Nice pictures. Appreciate that. And congratulations.
2: Yeah. I got an email over the weekend from Louise. And Louise is someone I did a Doreen Discovers with, a couple of them actually. But the most recent one was out in West Bend. And I was talking about how I had gone to a place in Hazelhurst, Wisconsin called Pickles, where I had the winner of the 2024 Wisconsin Beef Council Burger of the Year.
0: Mm-hmm.
2: And then Louise invited me to go to West Bend because that's where the 2025 winner was, at a place in West Bend. So we had gone to that together and did some other things in West Bend. Well, I get an email from Louise that says, I was watching Guy's Grocery Games and a burger challenge, and she said, look at the chef that's competing. And he's wearing a shirt that says Pickles Bar and Grill, Hazelhurst, home of Wisconsin's best burger. Mm-hmm. So the chef from Pickles is on this show competing for the best burger. And then she sends me another message and said he won with a French onion burger.

0: And this ties into this weekend because Marcus is up north this weekend in Minocqua with his families, mm-hmm. and he sends me a message. This was on Friday, I believe, Friday or Saturday. And it says, hey, we are going to Pickles. Did they have a specific burger in Hazelhurst, or was it just the burgers themselves? So Marcus and I had this whole exchange about the burgers. Mm-hmm. They went to Pickles this weekend, got burgers, and for them, it turned out to be free burgers.
1: Ooh.
0: Because Marcus said, we didn't even notice, but apparently they messed up our order. And Marcus said, we didn't complain. We didn't barely even notice, but they gave us these two burgers. We were eating them. And then someone came up to us and said, these were actually the burgers mm-hmm. you ordered. So your burgers are on the house. So they ended up getting their free burgers from Pickles, but they loved it. And then just find it interesting that this episode that Louise happened to be watching was from a year ago mm-hmm. and they were rerunning it. And so I'm telling you, if you're ever in the North Woods, anywhere near Hazelhurst, go check them out. It is worth the drive.
1: All right. I golfed over the weekend, had another one of them golf blind dates, you know, where you just show up and I added myself to a threesome. And had a great time golfing with these three guys, a guy named Steven, and two brothers, Tim and Drew Windler. Drew Windler is 6'9". He's okay. The second tallest golfer I've ever golfed with, and he was crushing the ball. And as it turns out, he was a big-time basketball star, 6'9", of course, played at South Milwaukee, then later played at Belmont College in Tennessee, and they were telling me that Drew, when he was a senior, had the best field goal shooting percentage in the nation.
0: And when was he a senior?
1: At Belmont. He graduated in 2014, and it was his birthday yesterday. He was 35 yesterday,
0: okay,
1: so
0: I got it.
1: Happy birthday to Drew. And, yeah, he was really pounding the heck out of that ball, and it was great golfing with those guys. And I was saying now, Drew at 6'9", was a pretty good outside shooter as well. He was what's called a stretch four in college basketball. And I checked his stats. He averaged, for his entire college career, he averaged 44% from three-point range. That's pretty darn good shooting. And he played pretty well at golf as well, though he said he was having a bad day. And I said he's the second tallest golfer I've ever golfed with. The first was a seven-foot guy when I was the morning show host for the Utah Jazz flagship station in Salt Lake City, a guy named Greg Ostertag, who played at the University of Kansas and had a pretty good NBA career and was from Texas and could golf the heck out of the golf ball at 7 feet, the tallest golfer I've ever golfed with. If you have anything about your weekends you want to pass along, feel free, 414-799-1965.
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1: Now, we're loaded for bear with prizes to give away. 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Stay tuned. 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
0: Up for grabs, tickets to the Wisconsin State Fair, specifically to see Melissa Etheridge and Wynonna Judd, if you're so inclined. But you got to get through the MKE Jeopardy clue first. KLH, hi, who's this?
2: It's Debbie.
0: Debbie, you ready to play MKE Jeopardy?
2: Yes, I am.
0: All right.
2: I'll give it a try.
0: All right, phrase your response in the form of a question, okay?
2: Okay.
0: Here is your clue. Milwaukee's iconic Allen Bradley Clock Tower was, upon completion in 1962, the largest four-faced clock in the Western Hemisphere, surpassing what famous landmark?
2: Would the correct answer be Big Bend?
0: Raise your response in the form of a question. Yeah, that was not a question.
2: Is it the Big Bend Clock Tower?
0: That's a question, and that's correct. Good job.
2: Thank you.
0: All right.
2: Yay!
0: All right.
2: Love Melissa Etheridge.
0: Well, there you go. Great. So you'll get to see Melissa Etheridge and Wynonna Judd and enjoy some cream puffs.
2: Awesome. I love KLE. Best morning show.
0: Yes. And we didn't even have to pay you to do that.
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0: Congratulations to our winner of Wisconsin State Fair passes to see Wynonna Judd and Melissa Etheridge. We had a MKE Jeopardy winner just a few minutes ago. We have more tickets to give away to the Washington County Fair next hour with a face-off. Stick with us, and thanks for listening to 96.5 WKLH with Milwaukee's Hometown Morning Show. 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
1: We have an accident to report, the left shoulder, 9441 northbound at College Avenue. It is, like I said, on the shoulder. It is causing some slowdowns as you approach the area. Also very slow in the construction zone where you're trying to merge, where the lanes are closed. And things slow from Highway Q to the zoo. Traffic is brought to you by the Wisconsin State Fair. Starts August 6th, goes through the 16th. Go to wistatefair.com. 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There'll be some rain possibilities this morning, then this afternoon it gets hot and humid, and then the severe storms fire up again later this evening. We'll get to a high of 84. It's 70. I'm Doreen.
0: I'm Dave, and we've got some big rock and roll birthdays to celebrate in just a few minutes. And Dairyland Dumbasses in less than 10 minutes. First, Whitesnake on KLH.

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0: Nothing good happens after midnight, Doreen. 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
0: Coming up in Dairyland Dumbasses in just a few minutes, Carlos Santana, not the only one celebrating a birthday today. Billy Mays was born on this date back in

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0: 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And now the dumbasses.
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4: We haven't heard from Brittany Shears or her sister, Jamie Lynn Shears, in a while, but the Swan Slicer in Wauwatosa strikes again, the Swan Boulevard Bridge, if you want to look at that photo right there.
0: I got to acquaint myself with that one. Yeah, that's a pretty low-lying one, but it's well-marked.
4: Oh, yeah. They all are. So is Brittany and Jamie Lynn, but alas, truckers just don't seem to care.
0: Well, it is a National Ugly Truck Contest Day today, so maybe there are some uglier trucks that have just been created.
4: They may be winners. All right, this one comes out of Oconomowoc at the Hallmark store at 8:54. A report of a large crowd has been gathered outside the Hallmark store since 4:30 a.m. Why? The 2026 ornament release. But that doesn't require a call to the cops. What requires calls to the cops are people skipping in line. This is 6 minutes now before the store opens. Skipping in line and starting arguments causing issues. For the ornaments.
0: Unbelievable.
4: In July.
0: Wait a couple of months, folks. Christmas is coming up soon.
4: Going back to Wauwatosa at the McDonald's on Mayfair Road, disorderly mail. I'm going to read you exactly what it says. Subject reportedly throwing food

0: at employees. I didn't know they sold unhappy meals this early.
1: Aha, I see what they did there.
0: Moving on to Muskego Animals at Large, a report of three horses running through a yard that's not theirs.
1: Okay, well.
0: Headed southbound. Hopefully they got them.
1: Yep.
0: That's what fences are for, by the way. Staying in Muskego now, Wednesday, 1:42 a.m. 1:42 a.m., I said.
1: Nothing good happens after midnight, Dory.
0: Mm-hmm. An officer stopped with an occupied running vehicle near the intersection of Janesville and Kingston. Two 16-year-old New Berlin residents were located inside. The boys stated they were waiting to pick up two female Muskego teenagers from a neighboring residence. Not anymore, you're not. While they waited, the officer made contact with one of the girls' fathers at the home in question. Of course, Dad was not aware of the conversations taking place between his daughter, her friend, and the two boys. The daughter stated that while they never really had intentions of getting into the vehicle, they were pranking the boys. I hope that's true. Prior to being escorted back home to New Berlin, the officer, cited them for violating the restrictions on his license. Yeah, because when you're 16, you can't have any passengers, especially not at 1:42 a.m. out there trying to pick up two other passengers. And then he says, Officer Jeff goes on, this is why you take your kids' phones away after 10 p.m. or whenever you decide that it's time for them to go to bed.
2: Did you say utes?
1: No, she said boys and children and youngsters, teenagers. I think.
0: You said teenagers.
1: Yeah.
0: All right, still in Muskego, 4:31. Two Milwaukeeans with zero knowledge of boats or personal watercraft were pulled over on Little Muskego. Why?
1: Mm-hmm.
0: Because they were operating a speed that violated the slow no wake. Yeah, that means slow, no wake. Something they would have at least been made aware of if either of them had gone through boater safety class. The vessel they were operating was not registered. It's just another case of let's buy a boat off of Facebook Marketplace and throw it in the nearest body of water.
1: Yes. Also, there are usually signs reading slow or no wake. You just got to be able to read sometimes.
0: Typically, that's true. And finally, one more out of Muskego. A 30-year-old resident of Muskego decided to discard unwanted items and into a dumpster that did not belong to her. The fact that she left all the shipping labels on the boxes and the envelopes made identifying her, well, as easy as it gets. The dumpster owner did not want to pursue enforcement, so she was left with a warning. But apparently, she's just getting married or just got married or just moved in or missed garbage day pickup or something.
1: Mm-hmm.
0: Either way, you can't just dump your stuff in somebody else's dumpster. That's today's lesson from Muskego.
1: And congratulations to the happy bride or garbage dumpster woman, whatever applies, I guess.
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1: Coming up in sports in just a few minutes, one member of the Brewers deserves a brand new song in his honor. We'll get to it in just a few minutes here on KLH.
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4: Hi, this is Dan Buttrey, combat veteran of the Iraq War. Wounded so severely during the first day of battle at Gettysburg as part of the Wisconsin 7th Infantry, Sergeant Francis Coates had both of his eyes shot out and was bayoneted by the enemy. He pulled himself up against a tree, loaded his weapon, and continued to yell and cuss at the rebels. Rescued by fellow Union soldiers, Coates would survive the war and receive the Medal of Honor. 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Thank you, Francis Coates, for representing the best of our warrior ethos over the past 250 years.
3: Ewald Automotive and 96.5 WKLH remain committed to serving southeastern Wisconsin's veterans and the families of veterans with the utmost dignity and excellence. 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

0: And a great bat toss on top of it as well for William Contreras yesterday afternoon. 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Nice walk-off yesterday, huh?
1: Yeah, we were listening, we were driving, and the whole game was just, it was boring to listen to. Not much happening, we're leaving runners on base again.
0: Mm-hmm.
1: And then Contreras.
0: And here it was.
2: Fly ball up center. It is back. It is gone. Say goodnight, Wild Bill.
0: A huge bat flip in the air. And as he's rounding the bases, I was watching on TV, we're listening on radio, he actually gave a wave to the camera capturing him on the big scoreboard in center field. It was a great moment for the Brewers and for William Contreras.
1: I like the radio call where, I think it was Lane, was like, did the bye-bye baseball.
0: Yeah.
1: And it's so long and loud that he was hoarse afterwards.
0: Yeah, it was a great moment. And the second walk-off, Contreras had one last year, if I'm not mistaken, too, right? Also, there was another incident in the game, and I don't know if you caught this on the radio or not, but there was a challenge that occurred on a throw to second base by Contreras to nab a base stealer, and he got him, but the umpires didn't see it that way, and Contreras was so ticked off after the inning got over on a strikeout

0: He did this, and here's the highlight.
1: 3-2 coming. Sad retirement. Contreras just launched that ball into the upper deck here at American Family Field in disgust.
0: He just said, take that! And he threw the ball all the way to the upper deck from his catcher position. But a big win for the Brew Crew over Miami, 3-1. The Mets are in town tonight. Freddy Peralta against the Miz. How about that matchup?
2: Should be
0: good. Yeah, they're also talking about perhaps Peralta coming back to the Brewers, so this could be sort of like an audition for him to rejoin the team.
2: We'll see. I think that's just a lot of talk.
0: He's on the trade market right now. And apparently the Cubs are one of the teams that covets him. So the Brewers...
2: And the Cubs have deeper pockets.
0: Yeah, but you know, but he may have a deeper affection for Milwaukee than he does for Chicago. Would he take affection over money? I don't know.
2: No. Yeah. I don't think anybody would.
0: I don't know. I don't know if he could say that. You know, with the amount of money these guys get, I mean, come on, really?
2: Absolutely. It's money. He has family. He has, you know, I mean, we're talking it could be millions of dollars of difference.
0: So what's the difference between, I don't know, $17 million and $22 million or something?
2: $5 million.
0: Hey, if I wanted to play in Milwaukee, I'd take $5 million fewer. When it's that much money,
2: you say that now.
0: I'm never going to have the chance to prove it. The Brew Crew pitching staff taking some hits, of course. Brandon Woodruff out for the season. You kind of called this one.
2: Yeah, I think he's done. He says he's not, but you know what? He doesn't know until they actually go in and do some surgery.
0: Yep. And he is claiming that after the surgery on his shoulder, he plans to be back next year. We'll wait and see. Mets and Brew Crew tonight, with the Miz against Freddy Peralta, a new series for the Brewers. The World Cup is done. Spain beat Argentina 1-0. And a bunch of the stars at the game, Will Ferrell, Matt Damon, Jason Sudeikis, Timothy Chalamet, Justin Bieber, part of the halftime show. He actually played live. I don't know if you got a chance to see any of this or not.
2: Nope. Even if I wasn't driving it.
0: Yeah.
2: Been on.
0: He did a good job. He got his acoustic guitar out and a microphone in front of his face, and he was definitely live, which is more than we can say for Madonna and some of the other halftime performers yesterday. Also, with regard to the game, Drake dropped a bunch of money because he bet on Argentina to win the game. His wager was $1.5 million. He had also lost a bunch of money on Team USA and a $1 million wager on Conor McGregor, the MMA fighter recently. So it's known as Drake's Curse, and there's actually a website now named thedrakecurse.com. They're logging all of his bets and keeping track of how much money he loses.
2: Maybe he should stop gambling.
0: Think, right? Spain beating Argentina 1-0. Spain will receive the World Cup trophy, championship rings, and $51 million they'll have to distribute among all the players and some of the other people associated with the squad. Also, in New York City, which is close to where the game took place in New Jersey, a man strolled through Times Square completely naked yesterday. Tourists gasping and workers staring in disbelief. No arrests were made. The streaker did not say why he was naked. Refs gave him a red card and sent him on his way.
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0: Dave Coombs, Doreen, and Marcus. 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KLH.
1: Still have the Bizarre Files coming up and also a face-off for tickets to the Washington County Fair. Just did sports a couple minutes ago on Reddit, making the rounds right now. The list of the best sports nicknames of all time. This is not teams. This is individual athletes. There are a couple of Chicago athletes on the list and a couple of Milwaukee / Green Bay athletes on the list. Can you guess one of them, Doreen? Best sports nicknames of all time?
2: No. You got to give me some more context. I don't.
1: All right. Well, how about the generally regarded as the best basketball player of all time?
2: Michael Jordan.
1: Michael Jordan. And his nickname? No.
2: Mm-mm.
1: Air Jordan.
2: Oh, that's his nickname?
1: Yeah. That's one of them on the list here among the best sports nicknames of all time. If you can name a couple of the other ones from Wisconsin and from Illinois, specifically Chicago, give us a call or send a text. 414-799-1965. Best sports nicknames of all time. Here's the Eagles on KLH.

0: Yeah, no.
1: The Minister of Defense.
0: Oh, yeah. See, I do know these.
1: Right.
0: I just...
1: Yeah. No, you forget sometimes. He is on the list of one of the best sports nicknames of all time, according to a thread on Reddit right now. Also, we mentioned Air Jordan with Michael Jordan from the Chicago Bulls. And another White Sox player from Chicago, Frank Thomas.
0: The Big Hurt.
1: Very good. The Big Hurt. Well, you're really strong on baseball nicknames,
0: yeah,
1: too. And then another Milwaukee Brewer on the list, Ryan Braun.
0: He wasn't the Hebrew Hammer, was
1: yes,
0: he?
1: Yes, yes.
0: Because that's more than just him. It's anybody that was Jewish, I think.
1: Right. But he gets credit for it, according to this list, among the best sports nicknames of all time. And he'll be participating this Friday night, right?
0: Yeah, Friday. The game is at 3
1: mm-hmm.
0: on Friday, and then some of the alumni will be playing a 3-inning game after the regular game.
1: Looking forward to that at AmFam on Friday. One other sports nickname that's not on this list, by the way, one of my favorites of all time, Fudge Hammer, is a linebacker for the 49ers named Frank Nunley. He was Frank Fudge Hammer Nunley.
0: Couple came in. Frankie Bag of Donuts. That's Frankie Winters. I knew that.
1: Mm-hmm.
0: Someone said Walter Payton is Sweetness, but wasn't he the Fridge?
1: No, that would be William Perry.
0: Okay, gotcha.
1: So William Perry was the Fridge. Walter was Sweetness. And yeah, neither of them made the list, but I think they both should have.
0: Well, then there was the Gravedigger. That was...
1: Richie Hebner?
0: No, the Packer.
1: Oh.
0: The people are yelling at their radios right now because he was famous for, or no, wasn't that great? Was it Gravedigger?
1: That one you got me on.
0: Who am I thinking of?
1: Some of the other ones on the list, Mr. October. You know who Mr. October was? Baseball?
0: I do. When you tell me, I'll know.
1: Yankee Slugger? Reggie Jackson Mr. October. Also the Big Unit. Randy Johnson, the 6'11"
0: pitcher. Yeah.
1: Mm-hmm. And a few others on the list as well, like the Kid, Ken Griffey Jr., some of the greatest sports nicknames of all time. We've got another sport coming up in just a few minutes, a face-off, and you'll have a chance to take part in that for tickets to the Washington County Fair with a band playing there that we'll play in just a few minutes here on KLH. Stick.
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Milwaukee's Classic Rock, 96.5 WKLH with the Eagles, the team that Reggie White came from before he became a Green Bay Packer. And Reggie White with one of the best sports nicknames of all time, according to this list. Yes? No? Nickname for Reggie White?

0: and let's talk.
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2: 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We'll get to a hometown traffic report here shortly. And the number to reach us is 414-799-1965. KLH, Gilbert Brown line.
3: Yep, that's what I was calling to say. I couldn't remember Gilbert Brown, so I just wanted to chime in.
2: Thanks.
3: No worries.
2: All right. Yeah, that was the one we missed. The Gravedigger, yep. Gilbert Brown.
4: It was there. I just couldn't think of his name.
2: Yep. And a few other people wrote in some other sports nicknames, too.
4: Right? Yeah, there's a few in here that could deserve some mentioning. Babe Ruth, of course, the Bambino, the Sultan of Swat. Mm-hmm. Let's see who else sent something in here. Gravedigger again, the Bird.
2: Oh, sure. Mark Fidrich.
4: Mm-hmm.
2: Yeah.
4: Mm-hmm. Yeah, I think the rest of those we got. Oh, Johnny Blood McNally.
2: Okay. Yeah, famous running back from like the 1940s, I think, if I'm not mistaken.
4: Oh, yeah.
2: All right. Well, if you have any others, feel free to pass them along. 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What's going on, Dorian?
4: All right, still some slowdowns on 94 northbound from about College Avenue till you hit that traffic, that accident that's on the left shoulder. Otherwise, slowdowns still happening 94 eastbound, 94 westbound where the lane closures are, and on 45 Highway Q to the zoo. 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Your Weather Watch 12 forecast for today. There is still an air quality alert that's in effect until at least noon today. We're going to have some rain today. Could have some showers this morning. Nothing big, but then severe weather could move in later tonight. So we'll get to a high of 83. It's 73. I'm Doreen.
2: And I'm Dave. Marcus has the week off. He's on vacation. KLH, hi. Who's this?
5: Hey, this is Steve. I might have missed a few. Did you guys say the big unit, Randy Johnson?
2: We did. He's on the list of the top 20 best sports nicknames of all time. Yep.
5: All right. I must have missed the big unit. All right. Thanks. Right.
2: How do you miss the big unit? He's 6'11", for crying out loud. Hey, as I said, it's Dave and Doreen this week. Marcus has the week off. And right now,
6: we're not talking about practice.
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2: We need 2 contestants for a face-off. 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

0: 96.5 WKLH, Milwaukee's Classic Rock with Collective Soul, playing the Washington County Fair this year. And we have Washington County Fair tickets to give away in a face-off. We've got Scott from Racine on line two. Hey, Scott, how are you?
1: Oh, good morning. Just fine.
0: All right. And Tyler from Genoa City?
2: Genoa City.
0: Yeah. Yes, we both, Doreen and I, learned how to pronounce that with you on the phone. So, Tyler, apparently you are the namesake of Scott's son. Congratulations.
2: Thank you. I appreciate it.
0: You've already won. All right. We're going to start with Tyler. So, Scott, you hang in for your category. This is just for Tyler. You ready, Tyler?
1: Okay.
2: Yes, sir.
0: All right, Tyler, in honor of National Lollipop Day, name as many pieces of famous candy as you can. Go.
2: Babe Ruth, Twizzlers, Sweetheart, Raisinette, Mint. What else is there? Gummy bears, Haribos.
0: Got it, gummy bears.
3: All right, so 1, 2, 3, 4, 5, 6. That's 6, Tyler. Think you can beat that, Scott?
1: I'm going to try. That's a hard one. 6 of them. Okay, here we go.
0: All right, here is your category, Scott. In honor of National Ugly Truck Contest Day, name as many truck parts as you can. Go.
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3: Yep, that's 1, 2, 3, 4, 5, 6, 7, 8, 9, 10, 11. 11 beats 6. So, Scott, you're the winner. Tyler, good luck next time.
1: All right.
2: Thank you.
0: All right, you hang on the line. Okay, Scott?
1: Yes.
0: Congratulations, you're a winner today.
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0: So, Scott from Racine will be off to the Washington County Fair to check out Collective Soul. Meantime, here's a band that played Camp Randall last night.

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0: It's National Lollipop Day. When's the last time you had a lollipop, Doreen?
2: Wasn't that long ago. They give them at the bank where we go up north. We get lollies, so not very long ago.
0: I used to like the ones that had the bubble gum in the middle. What are those, blow pops?
2: Yeah.
0: I like those. I like the sour apple blow pops, but it's been at least 10 years since I've had one of those. Maybe I ought to celebrate today, National Lollipop Day. It's also National Ugly Truck Contest Day. So if you have an ugly truck today, congratulations. If you want to send us pictures, you can ship them to us via the Creative Planning Talk and Text line at 414-799-1965 on National Ugly Truck Contest Day today. It's also Lake Superior Day to celebrate the importance of Lake Superior, which is just to our north, I guess, right? I don't think I've ever been on the banks of Lake Superior. You probably have, right?
2: I don't honestly know if I've ever been that far north. To be honest, I'm going to say no, I haven't.
0: All right. Well, see, I guess I've been on the banks of, Lake Erie. I've certainly been on live right on Lake Michigan now. Lake Ontario, been on the banks of Lake Ontario. I guess never Superior and never Huron.
2: I think Michigan's my only one.
0: Okay. Really? Not even Huron?
2: No.
0: Okay.
2: Mm-mm.
0: That's even further away, I guess. But Lake Superior Day today in honor of that fantastic body of water. And it's also National Ice Cream Day today. So maybe go out and celebrate. I had some Indian food with Elle on Friday night, and it was so spicy that we had to go get ice cream just to counteract the spiciness.
2: Is it National Ice Cream Day today? Because somebody had posted it was yesterday, Sunday, July 19th.
0: Oh, you're right. It is Sunday. So I guess we missed it yesterday.
2: Yeah.
0: So good thing we celebrated with some ice cream on Friday night. And it's also International Moon Day, or National Moon Day today, commemorates the landing of Apollo 11 on the moon.

0: CCR on KLH with Bad Moon Rising. Heard Man on the Moon before that from REM. Couple of moon tunes for you on the day that we observed the landing of Apollo 11 on the moon, July 20th, 1969. We gave you a couple different tunes there, and hopefully different ones than Craig Carson had on Friday. I think he did a whole moon-inspired set on Friday's show. Hopefully we hit a couple of different notes than he did. We've got the Bizarre Files coming up in just a few minutes, and how far would you go to rescue something in a porta potty? We'll have that story and more coming up in just a few minutes here on KLH, and then later, the aforementioned Craig Carson this afternoon.
1: Dynamite Dan, what do you got going on?
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1: 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Get roasted.
2: I won't even ask why you need that.
1: I broke the plunger. 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
0: Olive Garden has its never-ending pasta deal, but apparently Olive Garden now requires a photo ID for you to take advantage of that.
3: Yeah, because otherwise you could just pass it on to everybody else.
0: I guess kind of like a Netflix account, right?
3: Sure.
0: It's sort of their fail-safe effort there for the never-ending pasta pass. So if you're going to go take advantage of that, you need that photo ID before you go in. Good luck with that. Also, a Mountain Dew story of interest this morning where in Kansas City, a guy locked himself inside a portable toilet. So the worker went to pick up the portable toilets, as he does after events. This happened in Kansas City. But this particular porta potty was locked. The worker shouting, "Hey, you got 10 minutes to come out of there, or I'm bringing you with me because I got to bring the porta potty back." Apparently still locked after 10 minutes, so the worker flagged down a police officer who came over and told the guy to open the door. And the guy said he couldn't reach the door.
3: Okay.
0: The cop and the worker forced the door open and didn't see anybody. And then all of a sudden, some dude's head appeared out of the toilet. Apparently he'd been stuck inside the toilet of the porta potty. The fire department had to come and cut the whole thing open so the guy could get out. The man was asked what he was doing, and he said he was trying to retrieve a Mountain Dew bottle that had dropped in.
3: Okay.
0: He had been in there for 8 hours. Come on. There had to be something else other than the Mountain Dew inside that bottle, right? I mean, come on.
3: Who knows?
0: What was he doing in there? I mean, look, I love my Mountain Dew. I know Marcus loves his Mountain Dew, but I'm not diving for it inside of a toilet in a porta potty. Maybe something else. I mean, if it was something really valuable, Mountain Dew, not so much. And finally, a wife pranking her husband at a drive-thru recently, trying to get him to order something that wasn't on the menu. Here's the audio.
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6: Hi, this is Dan Buttrey, combat veteran of the Iraq War. 47 years prior to the Battle of Gettysburg, our founding fathers declared independence and these United States were born. 87 years later, going into July 4th, 1863, Wisconsin's Iron Brigade would fight during the opening shots of Gettysburg and lose a staggering 65% of their entire unit. 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Happy birthday, America.
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1: What is it called? Fuel Up Your Summer Contest, but you got to have the app.
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0: Yeah, the Fuel Your Summer email here from Bob and Lori Windler. I said, good morning. A friend of ours texted us and mentioned that you talked about our son Drew this morning regarding his basketball shooting ability. Not sure what the context was, but could you send us a clip? Well, sure. I golfed with Drew and his brother Tim yesterday. Had a great time. And Drew is in some sort of really cool biomechanics business for athletes. Maybe we'll have him on sometime to talk about that. But suffice it to say, he had a great basketball career, and he can hit the golf ball a long ways.
1: So then you would have golfed with both of their children.
0: I did. Had a great time with Tim and Drew and their buddy Steven yesterday as well. Coming up next, Lynch with 96 Minutes commercial free.
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96.5 WKLH, Milwaukee's classic rock. Best of both worlds? Well, I don't know. Brewers swept the Marlins over the weekend. That was pretty cool. If the air quality would have been better, we probably would have been cheering louder. And then Spain won the World Cup. That was pretty cool. That was yesterday. And I was thinking to myself, boy, if that would have been somewhere where the smoke was affecting them from the Canadian wildfires, and they still allowed those vuvuzelas or vuvuzelas, whatever, those horns they used to, those would have looked like giant pipes.

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Sweet Home, Alabama. We have to go that far south now to get away from the smoke from the Canadian wildfires. We are under an air quality alert until midnight. Yeah, again today, right?

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0: Zeppelin, 96.5 WKLH, Milwaukee's classic rock. Thank you. All right, here is the disgusting side of the World Cup. There was a watch party in Kansas City. Now, there were watch parties all over the country, but we're going to focus on the watch party in Kansas City where they had a bunch of porta-potties set up. So the guy, parties are over, everything's done, Spain wins. The guy with the porta-potty company comes, he's got his truck, he's got his forklift, he's going to load up the porta-potty, scrub them down, move on to the next event. So he's doing that, and then he hears a guy yelling for help. There is a guy stuck in a porta-potty. But then he refuses to get out, so they call the cops. The cops tell him to get out, he won't. Then he peeks his head up. Finally, they had to cut this guy out. Fire crews did that and then hosed him off. That's a good idea because you don't want to arrest him and put him back in the squad car until he's been properly hosed off. And he said, here's his reason. You ready for this? He said he was just trying to retrieve the Mountain Dew bottle that he dropped in there the night before.
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retired. Okay, so that means he's still working, but he's got extra time when he needs it. I like that. Extra time to maybe listen to his playlist today. Workforce VIP style. Yeah, let's get right to it. 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

0: 96.5 WKLH, Milwaukee's Classic Rock. Wednesday is officially Aussie Day in Birmingham, England. Yeah, that was announced a couple of weeks ago. That they're going to have all kinds of exhibits and art and performers, and you can go across the bridge and sit on the bench. And yeah, so that's kind of cool. That's Wednesday over in Birmingham, England, in honor of Ozzy. It's 96.5 WKLH, Milwaukee's Classic Rock. Our workforce VIP today is Michael Butt. 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

0: 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Heart, crazy on you. 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And as I was on the air Friday, yeah, there was probably 10 or 15 gone. But now you guys have gone to town over the weekend. 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We still have Manitou up there. We got BB's on North, Germano's Pizzeria. 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

0: 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She's looking for a local coffee shop. 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

0: on purpose, didn't they? Name of the song, Oh Sherry, by Steve Perry, so it rhymes. I think they did. 96.5 WKLH, Milwaukee's classic rock. Hey, we are fueling your summer. Yes, we are. With WKLH and Painting by Christopher, we got some great prizes. We are just in round one of our grand prize pack. This includes Guns N' Roses tickets July 29th, Megadeth tickets on August 1st, and then we're going to move on to grand prize round two. That'll be in August. Now, this is a keyword contest. By the way, the keyword today is heat. That's appropriate. H-E-A-T, heat. 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
2: Hi, this is Dan Buttry, combat veteran of the Iraq War. Wounded so severely during the first day of battle at Gettysburg as part of the Wisconsin 7th Infantry, Sergeant Francis Coates had both of his eyes shot out and was bayoneted by the enemy. He pulled himself up against a tree, loaded his weapon, and continued

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0: 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WKLH. Yeah, I'd be whistling too, but I'm a little short of breath because of all the smoke that's been in the air for the past 4 or 5 days. My God. How do you sound and feel like a smoker without actually being one?
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0: 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Dairyland Dumbass Update this morning. 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

0: H, Milwaukee's classic rock, Skinner and Simple Man. He's kind of a simple guy. A likable guy, though. Craig Carson steps in next. He's got the pop quiz at 3, the list at 4, 5 o'clock funnies. That's my personal fave because that's quitting time. And then your classic pair for the ride home, too, at 5:35. So that and more with Craig next here on KLH. I'll see you tomorrow.
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3: Here we go, 96.5 KLH with the pop quiz. You can win tickets to see Tusk, Fleetwood Mac tribute, one of the best, at Pabst Theater on August 1st, plus Todd Rundgren at the end of August, also Pabst Theater. Hey, Pabst, we're moving in there. You got a lot of shows on August 26th. If you know your Fleetwood Mac, because what I'm going to do is give you three strange facts about Fleetwood Mac. One of them's not true. Here's the first one. During the making of the album Tusk, since we're just talking about them, Lindsey Buckingham recorded his demos at home playing all the instruments, but substituting the snare drum with aggressively hitting a toolbox. So, toolbox instead of a snare drum.
4: Would you call me?
3: Second one, Stevie Nicks, with her weird tradition, kind of a fun one. She joined the band in 1975, and then she keeps a decorated Christmas tree in her garden all year round. Third weird fact, Lindsey Buckingham, he pushed the boundaries in the studio, cutting off his own hair with nail scissors, taping microphones to the floor, and singing while in a push-up position, all to change his vocal acoustics. Which one isn't true? Call me at 414-799-1965 so you can win.

thoughts about Fleetwood Mac. Which one isn't true? Toss the tickets up for grabs. And also a pair for Todd Rundgren, both at Pabst Theater, both next month. First situation, during the making of the album Tusk, Lindsey Buckingham recorded the demos at home, playing all the instruments, but substituting the snare drum with aggressively hitting a toolbox. Nope. Actually, he was slapping a Kleenex box. That happened instead of a snare drum, which means the other two are true. Stevie Nicks decorates a Christmas tree, puts it in her garden all year round. Also, Lindsey Buckingham, with the weird studio shenanigans, cutting off his own hair with nail scissors, taping microphones to the floor, and singing while in a push-up position, all to change his vocal acoustics. That's true. So if you knew the first one about Lindsey using a toolbox instead of a snare drum, if you knew that was false, you passed the pop quiz. Brought to you by the Milwaukee Admirals. Our winner is coming up on KLH.

0: 96.5 KLH. Tickets for Tusk, Fleetwood Mac Tribute Band, the 1st of August, and then Todd Rundgren also, you could score. So I'm talking about, I give you three weird facts about Fleetwood Mac. One of them is not true. Which one am I talking about that's not true?
1: Good morning. Good afternoon, actually.
0: Yeah, what's happening, bud?
1: I'm going to say she does not have the Christmas tree in her garden.
0: Oh, no, she does. That's true.
1: Yikes.
0: They don't make two of her, Stevie Nicks.
1: No,
0: yeah,
1: they do not.
0: She's wildly talented, but she's not our problem. We can enjoy her from a distance. Yeah. Good try. KLH.
2: Hi.

0: I think it's the third one that's not true.
1: Wait, that's the Lindsay Buckingham weird studio treatments.
0: He
1: cut his hair off. He taped microphones to the floor and then push-up position to get weird acoustics. That is true. KLH, hello.
2: Craig Carson.
1: What's going on? Mark!
3: I'm going to guess it's the last one.
1: No, that's true.
3: It's true?
1: Yeah, sorry, bud. Hi, KLH.
4: Hi there.
1: Hey, what are you doing?
4: I'm trying to win tickets to see Toscan to see the great Todd Rundgren.
1: Yeah, it's going to be a good show. All right, you ready?
4: So it's the toolbox. Lindsey Buckingham did not use a toolbox as a snare drum.
1: You don't see him as a fix-it-yourself kind of guy at home?
4: I can see that being used. I actually just watched a video on the making of David Bowie's Hero where they use an old reel-to-reel canister as the snare drum. So they do use weird stuff.
1: But not toolboxes, because unless it has to do with recording, it's not going to serve their purpose.
4: Probably.
1: Yeah, no. You're right. They did not use it. He didn't use a toolbox, but he used another weird item, though.
4: Oh, what was that?
1: A Kleenex box.
4: Oh, sure. That probably makes a fun noise.
1: It does, yeah. All right, you got tickets for both Tusk, Fleetwood Mac Tribute Band, Pabst Theater, August 1st, and your Todd Rundgren tickets at the end of August on the 26th, both at Pabst Theater, those shows.
4: Well, how fun. This is great, yeah. I actually got to see Fleetwood Mac back in 82, and that was the only time I saw them, with Men at Work opening.
1: That's weird.
4: So, wow. Can't really see them again, but I love all these tribute bands that are around. It's so much fun.
1: Congrats, man. Who is this?
4: This is Steve.
1: Stevie boy!
4: From Teensville.
1: How are you?
4: I'm doing good. I'm recovering. I got home at 2 in the morning from the AC/DC show in Madison.
1: How was that?
4: It was fantastic. I once again, here's a band I never saw. They played like they're in their 20s. Huh. They were so good. They sounded great. The opening act, pretty reckless. They put on a great opening set. The crowd was so into it. For both acts, and they just blew me away. They're so good. I wish I could see them again. I'd go see them again tonight.
1: Brian Johnson sounded good then. His vocals were solid.
4: Pretty solid. He did say one, made a joke once about the smoke in the air. Oh, yeah. It's killing my chords.
1: Well, I mean, that's not untrue. That's for everybody. I mean, have you noticed your voice has been cracking? I don't know, for me anyway. Like I'm going through a second puberty or something. You know? Maybe it's just me. Don't leave me hanging. And yes, it makes a cool sound. Well, Lindsay probably had it mic'd better and put studio treatments on. Drumming on a Kleenex box. Learning new things to win tickets. Next chance tomorrow, all week long. That for Pop Quiz. 3 o'clock. Send yourself a reminder. Nonstop Rock on the way. Van Halen in there. Pat Benatar, Rock and Roll Hall of Famer, before the list. And it's a mystery list today. Guess the common theme with all those songs at 4.
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0: real quick with the word that you need to win tickets for two different shows, and then I'm going to play one of those artists. There's a ton of concerts, so you should win at least some of them. Fuel your summer, thanks to Painting by Christopher. Here comes the word. It's heat, and that word is good until midnight. So enter when you get a chance. The key is you need to, you got the KLH app, you got that thing? Download it if you don't. Download the KLH app, you're halfway there, and then enter the word heat.
1: H-E-A-T.
0: That's how to spell it, and then you'll get in to win. It's the first round of tickets to Megadeth and Guns N' Roses. Yeah, round two is coming soon, so fuel up your summer with that keyword. One more again. It's heat, and I feel like I should play Guns N' Roses. Here you go.

0: 96.5 KLH. Supposed to rain later, clear out the remainder of this smoke that's kind of hanging around overnight, supposedly, and into the 80s, so it's sort of getting comfortable. Then now your dog can go out there and be okay, since the smoke is going away. However, when you get a chance, you can dress up your dog in an Irish outfit. Maybe you already have a picture, because Celtic Canine, it's on, which means your chance to win tickets for Milwaukee Irish Fest just by uploading a picture of your dog. Take a look at Louie. Thank you, Matt K., for uploading Louie with an orange beard. You got a cheese beard. A rescue pup from a shelter in Georgia. They adopted him on St. Patrick's Day a few years ago. He loves cheese, playing in the water on the lake. So, our kind of dog. Front page, get an idea of what you can do. You got a few few weeks before Irish Fest, but this is how you win tickets. Looking for your pick, easy to upload. Your Celtic Canine with the KLH app and WKLH.com. Look at Louie. A mystery list is coming up in less than 20 minutes. Several songs with a theme. We don't know what the theme is. I do, because I created it. That's how you win the coveted KLH Kitchen Magnet.
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2: 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Nobody could guess that.
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2: One of the five actually looked at us and said, if you name it Penny Mustard, I won't work here anymore.
3: I'm not wearing a coat that says that. I will not wear a hat that says that. Today, that person wears a coat and a hat and proud to, I think.
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3: Our younger brother, Maynard, told us that name is stupid.
2: Did he?
3: Yes.
2: A lot of other people said that, too.
3: And 6 months later, he told me that name was ingenious. That was the best name you could have ever come up with. Just took a little while for some people to get over the hump of appreciating it.
2: We got hate mail after changing the name.
3: Yeah.
2: Penny Mustard.
3: Yeah.
2: There were so many people thought it was the dumbest thing ever.
3: Yeah. Yeah.
2: But we knew immediately it was the right name, and it is the right name. It fits. It still fits. It always fit. It was it was unique. It had meaning. It had meaning to both of us.
3: Yeah.
2: It's unforgettable. It's a little weird.
4: See more at pennymustard.com.
2: But weird things are easy to remember.
3: Yeah.

0: My dad, Lyle Krieger, has been known to say, "You know, a warranty is only as good as the people that stand behind it." 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
1: Here we go.
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3: Who's on your list?
4: Well, it's quite a list you got there.
3: What's baffling me is what you could have possibly put on the list.
1: 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I can't say anything because if I do, it'll give it away. I would just say you got to listen close. You'd be like, that's not my thing. I can't. I'm busy. Doesn't matter. You got to listen close if you want to win. Enjoy the music. That's the whole point. Hey!

0: It's a mystery list, 96.5 KLH.
1: Hey, I got a guess for you.
0: Yeah.
1: Rumors.
0: No, it's not rumors. That's a good guess.
1: All right.
0: Baby. KLH, hello.
2: Do they have the common thing is the word kick in them?
0: What the heck, man? Yes.
2: Righty.
0: Congratulations. Wow. I mean, it's not. Was it that obvious?
2: No, not really. Well, you know, the first one and then kick it off here, I think.
0: Yeah,
2: it said.
0: I mean, right. He says kick it off, but it's not like we hear Vienna that much. At least, well, shut my mouth.
2: Right.
0: All right, you got it. Congratulations. Wow.
2: Okay, thank you.
0: And then after Billy Joel, I played one from the Kick album, In Excess.
2: Okay.
0: Need You Tonight, that album Kick. So I haven't even played a song with Kick in the title yet. Congratulations,
2: oh,
0: you got
2: yeah.
0: the coveted KLH kitchen magnet. I didn't even have to get to the obvious part of the list for the mystery.
2: All right,
0: what's going on over there? What are you doing?
2: Not much, just staying outside.
0: Yeah, it's nice. A little bit of smoke left over, but you know what? Nothing compared to last week.
2: Right.
0: We're only having a half a pack of smokes compared to our three-pack habit that we redistributed, that we reactivated last week. What? It's getting better. We're going to continue this list now that it's been unveiled. If you feel like adding to it, Kick is the theme. And so the rest is kind of easy. Kick could be in the title, though it doesn't have to be. There are a ton more coming up next. The unveiled Kick list. Man, Linda.
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0: 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It usually starts with a simple search. 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She's looking for a local coffee shop. 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

0: theme for the coveted KLH kitchen magnet. And then Linda figured it out. Was it two and a half songs in? She knew, even though Kick was not in the title of any of those songs. So we're just moving ahead. It's out there, Kick, and you've been adding to it. Mick and Brookfield wanted to hear Alive and Kicking from Simple Minds. Hello.
1: Hello. For your kicking list, you should have Hearts Kick It Out.
0: Yeah. How did you know?
1: Okay, awesome.
0: It's a good pick. Wait, who is this? Marge? No way.
1: Yes, it is.
0: Marge, baby!

0: KLH, it's a kicking list.
1: Rick!
0: Throw it out!
1: And I'm like, Dan! Hey, I got a good suggestion.
0: Yeah.
1: How about Don't Close Your Eyes by the band Kicks?
0: Well, that's kind of genius, isn't it?

for a kick list that's been unveiled. It started out as a mystery, not so much anymore. Congratulations out to Linda Sheboygan. She figured it out in three songs, but kick. The theme continues because of the World Cup finals. And I'm more of a casual observer. I wasn't sitting there on the edge of my seat going, come on, Argentina or Spain. Let me watch 90 minutes of no scoring. But it was fun to make a list. And so I got to play Kickstart My Heart. Davey Boy wants to hear it. There you go.

there's your kick list. 96.5 KLH, because World Cup finals yesterday. I bet those two countries are probably so excited to go back home. You know how you make somebody appreciate their homeland? Have the final game in the World Cup.

0: take place in New Jersey. Thank you very much. 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Float, flock, or fly. I know it's New York City Metro, but it's in New Jersey. Sorry, and yes, I've been there. Milwaukee, August 13th through 16th. I'd rather be at Irish Fest. I get your tickets now at irishfest.com. I mean, traffic is, it's normal for this time. There's no big delays that stand out. We should be good. Tomorrow's list is going to be walking bass lines, and you're thinking, I don't know what that is. If you're not a musician, you might not know, but Dave Cuppen apparently is on the side, along as an engineer. It's people like that. They're good at everything. It's tough not to like people like that, but I do appreciate David's lists. By the way, I had to look it up. Walking bass line, a continuous bass technique featuring a steady quarter note pulse. I don't know. Either way, you're going to appreciate those songs. Just throw in something with a great bass line for yourself. You can add to that list at 4. Classic pair at 5:35. Happy birthday, Carlos Santana. 2 from Santana.
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1: Kellen Erskine talking about Canada. Are they friendly?
2: Got to do my first comedy shows in Canada a couple years ago, and I found out when I got there, I was excited to have my first conversation with a Canadian in Canada. I was in my Uber from the airport. I'm looking for a way to break the ice. We pass a bank. Temperatures up there in Celsius. So I just threw this out there. Hey, you guys are on the metric system, right? And the driver goes, yeah, only three countries in the world aren't. I was like, or you could have said yes. Like, you know, we made it to the moon, right? Like, do you have any idea how many centimeters away that thing is? You do, I don't. So now when people here ask me if it's true that all Canadians are nice, I say, three of them aren't. One of them drives rideshare in Montreal.
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All right, Carlos is celebrating a birthday. Carlos, as if I know him. Carlos Santana. So it'll be double Santana. It might end up being a trio. When I say might, it usually does. We'll see how time rolls out. Either way, 5:35. It's going to be a stack of Santana on KLH.

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This is The Place from Milwaukee's Hometown Morning Show. Dave Coombs, Doreen, and Marcus coming up tomorrow. What they're watching. Lucky? I don't know what that is. Have you seen Sugar with Colin Farrell? It is a weird show. There's no show like it. I put that on the list. Tickets tomorrow. And for all the fairs, Wisconsin State Fair, Washington County Fair, your shot on the next.

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1: All right, so we got Carlos Santana today.
0: Yep, I almost forgot. Thanks for reminding me. I was going to play something else. I don't know what I'm thinking. Happy birthday, Carlos Santana. Two from him, at least. More, probably.
1: Yep, all right.
0: Still going strong. Good. I mean, he's had some health issues, but he keeps getting back up, and he keeps touring.
1: He does.
0: What are you going to pick? He's got a million songs. Not a million, but you get the idea.
1: I'm going to go with one today that the first time I heard the song, I did not know it was Santana.
0: Well, he didn't. It's not him.

0: singing, because Carlos Santana is notorious for using everybody.
1: I just had no idea that this was a Santana song until I was paying attention, I guess.
0: Yeah, he's got so many different gears, so many different sounds.
1: Oh, yeah. We're going to go today with winning, something that Timmy White does on the regular.
2: All you do is win!
0: Yeah, look at that. E-Rock picked it, too, and so did Barb K.
1: Yeah, let's get
0: on. I'm looking at a text from E-Rock. Says, I hope Carlos is enjoying his birthday. I want to expand on your theme, requesting that song, Winning, for all the people of Spanish heritage and fans of the team that won the World Cup. All right. Good addition. Appreciate you, E-Rock. 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
4: Hi, this is Dan Buttrey, combat veteran of the Iraq War. Wounded so severely during the first day of battle at Gettysburg as part of the Wisconsin 7th Infantry, Sergeant Francis Coates had both of his eyes shot out and was bayoneted by the enemy. He pulled himself up against a tree, loaded his weapon, and continued to yell and cuss at the rebels. Rescued by fellow Union soldiers, Coates would survive the war and receive the Medal of Honor. He married, learned to trade, and moved to Nebraska, where he sadly passed away at 63 from pneumonia. 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Thank you, Francis Coates, for representing the best of our warrior ethos over the past 250 years.
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6: This is an important achievement for two reasons.
7: Happy birthday, Carlos. Carlos Santana, so at least two from him. On the pair, possibly a trio. I'm looking at the clock. Wait till you hear the one that Timmy White, by the way, E-Rock, and Barb all wanted to hear winning. So this, there you go. One of two or possibly three. KLH.

0: A lot of Santana for good reason. Happy birthday, Carlos Santana. Ends up being a classic trio, normally a pair. 96.5 KLH. We break the rules. We're so over the top tomorrow. Born on that day, Howie. Howie Epstein. So it's going to be two from, well, Tom Petty featuring Howie on the bass with them for a Milwaukee guy, too. So start thinking about it. Do your research. I got him picked out already, but let me know. You can add to that classic pair. The traffic, there's one situation, 94 east at the ramp from 164. Left lane is blocked, and it looks, in the picture, it looks bad because of a crash. That's the one thing that's standing out in traffic. 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This weekend, the 26th, on the lakefront. 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Foreigner just after 6 and Stevie Ray on the way.
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0: 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In the 1992 movie Wayne's World, the two main characters, Wayne and Garth, met this famous rock star after a show. 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

0: 96.5 KLH, pretty comfortable. 83, something like that. We're even going to get down to the middle 70s. A lot of people don't like it when it was 90s. You got your dream come true on Wednesday, high of 75. We have leftover smoke, but it is nothing compared to what it was last week.
1: I was like,
0: what's up, Wheezy? I'm pointing to myself. Let's focus on a word where you can win tickets to two different shows. Man, we were so busy last weekend. We had 38 special at Waukesha County Fair. AC/DC was in Madison. You're like, I wasn't there. Why are you telling me this? Well, it's your chance to win Megadeth tickets and Guns N' Roses. Enter the keyword heat with the KLH app. The Fuel Your Summer keyword. Thanks to Painting by Christopher helping us out with this whole thing. 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We get a fresh keyword coming up tomorrow with Milwaukee's Hometown Morning Show. 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Styx, give me 15, maybe 20 minutes. 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
0: Yeah, they can. Louie is. Thank

0: ever, but dressing up your dog with an Irish outfit gets you a chance to win tickets for Irish Fest coming up August 13th, Milwaukee Irish Fest. Enter to win right now. 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Celtic Canine.
1: Excuse me.
0: I'm going to enjoy breathing today. It's almost like we're smoking a half a pack of cigarettes as opposed to three packs. Not as bad as it was last week. Smoke kind of lingering. Might get rain overnight. That'll help clear that noise out of the way. And should be dropping to the middle 70s by the middle of the week. A little relief.
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